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Morgan Wallen featuring Post Malone, and hey, gotta give Richard Petty a shout out. I Ain't Coming Back on Taste of Country Nights. It's Friday. You got a job. You got stuff to do. Let me help you out with your soundtrack. I got Luke Combs on the way. Sam Hunt is coming up. And now Jelly Roll, who, if you haven't heard, just filed for divorce from his wife, Bunny. You can check those details out at tasteofcountry.com. Here he is with Need a Favor.

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0: Taste of Country Nights. It's Evan Paul hanging out with our special guest co-host tonight, Tucker Wetmore. You've been playing a lot of shows overseas. What is the difference like in the fans when you play overseas? Different? How's it different than America?
1: I think obviously there's different concert etiquette everywhere, and that's something that I'm learning a lot. You know, some crowds are more intentive on what you're doing up there on stage, and they're not laid back, but more just like more directed to like focusing on the show, and instead of having like a crazy party time. But I feel like on this run, it's been a good mix of both, and it's just been like every show is crazy for their own ways, and people singing, screaming the songs, jumping up and down, you know, at times, and then they're super respectful over here, I'd say. Not that they're not in the States, but it's different. It's different, and I can't really explain it.
0: Hang on, more with Tucker Wetmore coming up in less than 5 minutes. Plus, I'm going to give you that code to get in to see Megan Maroney in Nashville for free as well. Here's Sam Hunt on Taste of Country Nights.
2: I don't know if you were looking at me or not. You probably smile like that all the time. I don't mean to bother you, but...

0: New country there, that is Kane Brown and Woman on Taste of Country Nights. Man, I wish I could write music like that for my wife. It's Evan Paul here. Let's get you in to win a trip to go to Nashville to see Megan Maroney at her sold-out show in August at Bridgestone Arena. 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You get to bring a guest, too. Gosh, who are you going to bring? Big decisions you got to make. All right, we have Tucker Wetmore hanging out tonight with us. He's our Friday night guest co-host. What inspires you to write new music now? What's your latest inspiration?
1: My life. Because it's a crazy one. You know, I feel like I'm constantly thinking about lyrics and melodies, and you know, lyric-wise, I'm relating it a lot to what I got going on or what I've had going on in the past or what I'm looking forward to in the future, and just really honing in on making it an autobiography of me, you know. God. Honestly, that's been the big thing lately is God and my family, and you know, being able to talk to my family and friends back home every once in a while on the phone or whatnot, and yeah, but the main one is just praying.
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20: Expect partly cloudy skies, 3 or nighttime hours. Overnight lows mild into the low to middle 60s. For Saturday, mostly sunny. Continued dry, highs back into the upper 80s for Sunday. An isolated late shower or storm, highs upper 80s. Showers and storms more likely Sunday night into Monday. This summer, follow the wonder and celebrate America 250 at Rock City, a place where seven states meet the sky. This milestone year, take the detour. Celebrate America 250 going on now through August 9th. And I'm Chief Meteorologist Patrick Hoare.
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0: Taste of Country Nights. Our Friday night guest co-host in the studio tonight, Tucker Wetmore. I see on social media, like before each show, you've been working out. What is your what's your workout routine?
1: I don't know. Usually lately, I've been doing like full body stuff because I don't really have a lot of time to make that happen throughout the week. But I do spend time every day making it happen. So when I do get that time, it's more of like full body type stuff every single day. You know, legs, chest, arms, shoulders, cardio, and making sure I'm, you know, staying in tour shape so I can get up on stage and do my job the best is my main focus right now.
0: Hang on, we got more with Tucker Wetmore coming up in 10 minutes. Now it's Zach John King and get to drinking a Taste of Country Nights. Now

0: Taste of Country Nights in studio with our guest co-host tonight, Mr. Tucker Wetmore. Who in country music has kind of taken you under their wing and been helpful to you in your journey?
1: Everybody's been super helpful. Like Jelly Roll texts me sometimes. He's like, hey, dude, I just want to catch up on you. I know it's crazy. How you doing?
0: Wow.
1: And that's all he'll say. I'm like, man, I'm kind of struggling with this. I'm kind of struggling with this. How you doing? And he'll be like, man, I'm you know, going through this stuff. It's just cool. And like Jason Aldean, you know, same with him. And it's just, it's cool to feel welcome, and it's cool to feel like I'm, you know, part of the cool crowd, you know, and stuff like that. But everyone's super helpful.
0: Hold on. We'll continue the conversation with Tucker Wetmore in less than 10 minutes. Kenny Chesney is on Taste of Country Nights. 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

0: All in.
1: The Friday night second shift. We got more with our guest co-host hanging out tonight. Tucker Wetmore is in the building. That's after we keep cruising with George Burge and Luke Bryan and Ride, Ride, Ride on Taste of Country Nights. I threw it.

0: got you there from George Burge featuring Luke Bryan. That one's called Ride, Ride, Ride on Taste of Country Nights. Our Friday night guest co-host hanging out with us all night tonight is Tucker Wetmore. Now, you moved to Nashville from Oregon. Tell me about that road trip. Was like the distance an issue for you guys? That's a long trip.
1: No, the distance wasn't an issue, but it was around 2020. So it was in the middle of COVID.
0: Wow.
1: And, you know, I was like, Mom, I really want to do this. And she goes, just go do it. Go do it. I was like, all right. So that's when I packed up everything and just moved to Nashville.
0: In a car, U-Haul? Or?
1: We came in a car. I had a Subaru Legacy.
0: That's awesome.
1: And me and my mom drove around the country, and I had COVID at the time. So I was like, or I was getting over COVID. So I was just like beat for 3 days. And we were driving all those 3 days. So she drove most of it. God bless her. And yeah, I just trucked alone.
0: Wow.
1: Yeah.
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13: Expect partly cloudy skies, 3 or nighttime hours. Overnight lows mild into the lower to middle 60s. For Saturday, mostly sunny. Continued dry, highs back into the upper 80s. For Sunday, an isolated late shower or storm, highs upper 80s. Showers and storms more likely Sunday night into Monday. This summer, follow the wonder and celebrate America 250 at Rock City, a place where 7 states meet the sky. This milestone year, take the detour. Celebrate America 250 going on now through August 9th. And I'm Chief Meteorologist Patrick Kaur.
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2: ABC News, I'm Dave Packer. A U.S. official says it's Special Envoy Steve Witkoff is en route to Switzerland, where Jared Kushner is expected to join him.
3: Vice President J.D. Vance was expected to be in Switzerland to kick off the next phase of talks to determine the future of Iran's nuclear program. But before he could leave, Iran postponing because Israel was still trading attacks with Hezbollah in Lebanon.
2: ABC's Mary Bruce. There are flood watches across the south in the aftermath of Tropical Storm Arthur. At least one person reported dead after a large fire broke out at a Dominican Republic resort. Many firefighters still on the scene and many injuries. One person dead, more than 90 injured after two passenger trains collided in England north of London today. An investigation is underway. President Trump today unveiled the new Air Force One, a formerly Qatari-owned jumbo jet that has been converted into the official U.S. presidential aircraft. Trump says the plane will go to his presidential library once he leaves office. This is ABC News.
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0: Tucker Wetmore and Brunette on Taste of Country Nights. We're hanging out with Tucker Wetmore tonight. As a matter of fact, he's our guest co-host. You've been playing a lot of shows overseas. What is the difference like in the fans when you play overseas? Different? How's it different than America?
1: I think obviously there's different concert etiquette everywhere, and that's something that I'm learning a lot. You know, some crowds are more intentive on what you're doing up there on stage, and they're not laid back, but more just like more directed to like focusing on the show, and instead of having like a crazy party time. But I feel like on this run, it's been a good mix of both, and it's just been like every show is crazy for their own ways, and people singing, screaming the songs, jumping up and down, you know, at times, and then they're super respectful over here, I'd say. Not that they're not in the States, but it's different. It's different, and I can't really explain.
0: Tucker will be hanging out all night. Hang on for more with him. Here's Billy Currington on Taste of Country Nights with Evan Paul.

0: summer. It's finally time to walk outside, hear the birds, and say, oh my God, it's freaking hot. Back into the AC.
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0: New country. That is Ella Langley featuring Morgan Wallen. It's called I Can't Love You Anymore on Taste of Country Nights. If you haven't been keeping up with the Ella Langley, Freddie from Germany saga, let me update you really quick. There's a guy in town, in the country, I should say, from Germany for the World Cup. Just a fan, and he's been getting himself acclimated with all things American, Waffle House, Bucky's, things like that. And one thing, he was like, I've never heard of a singer named Ella Langley, but she's on every radio station in America. And that started going viral, and Ella saw it and said, Freddie, DM me. Could you imagine? And then Freddie DM'd her, and now he and his friends got to meet Ella Langley yesterday at her show. That's the coolest thing ever. And one good example, you know, of why social media is good. It can work in good ways like that. Hang on, we're coming back. I got Florida Georgia Line on the way and Luke Combs with that viral hit, Be By You. That's next on Taste of Country Nights with Evan Paul. 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
17: Expect partly cloudy skies through your nighttime hours. Overnight lows mild into the low to middle 60s. For Saturday, mostly sunny. Continued dry, highs back into the upper 80s. For Sunday, an isolated late shower or storm, highs upper 80s. Showers and storms more likely Sunday night into Monday. This summer, follow the wonder and celebrate America 250 at Rock City, a place where seven states meet the sky. This milestone year, take the detour. Celebrate America 250, going on now through August 9th. And I'm Chief Meteorologist Patrick Corr.
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WGL Florida Georgia Line on Taste of Country Nights. The boys are back too. They got a big 2027 planned, and hopefully we'll get some new country from Florida Georgia Line. Here's a guy that writes a lot of Jason Aldean songs. Matter of fact, 16 of them so far. It's John Morgan. The song is called Kid Myself. It's on A Taste of Country Nights. We

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Morgan Wallen, I got better. Taste of Country Nights, Friday night, second shift, time to party. Turn up Luke Bryan. This one's for all the country girls out there ready to have some fun on a Friday night. It's country and she knows it on Taste of

0: New country there from Luke Bryan. That's called Country and She Knows It on Taste of Country Nights. It's Evan Paul and the Taste of Country crew. Let's get a look at what's trending in country music at tasteofcountry.com. Over in the Taste of Country newsroom, the crew has been working hard. There has been a surprise divorce filing that kind of dropped on us. If you haven't heard, Jelly Roll filed for divorce from his wife, Bunny. Now, apparently, he filed back in May, and we went back and started looking at some older pictures from Jelly Roll that he's posted after May, and, you know, through our Getty images, through concerts, we did notice that since about May and early June here, Jelly did not have his wedding ring on. All the details about the Jelly Roll Bunny divorce are wrapped up for you at tasteofcountry.com.
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12: ABC News, I'm Dave Packer. Life-threatening flooding reports across the South stretching from Florida to Texas. All this after Tropical Storm Arthur tore through.
13: Areas of Georgia are also underneath that significant risk. 2 to 3 more inches of rainfall, 6 inches possible, or rather the rates are about 2 to 3 inches of rainfall per hour and 6 inches possible to the already 12 or more inches we've received in some places. Other areas in some spots, over 20 inches of rainfall.
12: ABC meteorologist Leslie Lopez. Israel's Friday attacks on Hezbollah in Lebanon threatening the peace talks in Switzerland between Iran and the U.S. Iran wants to see those attacks stop, but Israel's not a party to the deal. A manhunt tonight in Missouri. The FBI is looking for Oscar Sanchez Munoz, a 22-year-old man they say shot multiple people along two interstates, leaving one person killed, four others injured. The FBI now offering a $25,000 reward for information that leads to the suspect's arrest or conviction. This is ABC News.
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Jordan Davis would turn this truck around on Taste of Country Nights with Evan Paul. And tonight, our special guest co-host in the house, Tucker Wetmore, will be here in less than 10 minutes. Hang on for that. Let's throw it back about 7 years here with the Eli Young Band and Love Ain't on Taste of Country Nights with Evan Paul.

0: Taste of Country Nights. It's Evan Paul hanging out with our special guest co-host tonight, Tucker Wetmore. You've been playing a lot of shows overseas. What is the difference like in the fans when you play overseas? Different? How's it different than America?
1: I think obviously there's different concert etiquette everywhere. And that's something that I'm learning a lot. You know, some crowds are more intentive on what you're doing up there on stage, and they're not laid back, but more just like more directed to like focusing on the show, and instead of having like a crazy party time. But I feel like on this run, it's been a good mix of both, and it's just been like every show is crazy for their own ways, and people singing, screaming the songs, jumping up and down, you know, at times, and then they're super respectful over here, I'd say. Not that they're not in the States, but it's different. It's different, and I can't really explain it. Honestly, slamming beers, having a good time, and like singing the songs and shouting the songs, and I think that's my favorite kind of show.
0: Hang on, more with Tucker Wetmore coming up in less than 10 minutes. It's Sam Hunt, Body Like a Back Road on Taste of Country Nights.
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0: Say So. Powerful new track there, Dan and Shay. That one is called Say So on Taste of Country Nights. On Friday nights, we hang out with country music's biggest superstars. Tonight, we have Tucker Wetmore in the building. What inspires you to write new music now? What's your latest inspiration?
1: My life, because it's a crazy one. You know, I feel like I'm constantly thinking about lyrics and melodies, and, you know, lyric-wise, I'm relating it a lot to what I got going on or what I've had going on in the past or what I'm looking forward to in the future, and just really honing in on making it an autobiography of me, you know. God, honestly, that's been the big thing lately is God and my family, and, you know, being able to talk to my family and friends back home every once in a while on the phone or whatnot, and yeah, but the main one is just praying.
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18: Expect partly cloudy skies through your nighttime hours. Overnight lows mild into the lower to middle 60s. For Saturday, mostly sunny. Continued dry, highs back into the upper 80s. For Sunday, an isolated late shower or storm, highs upper 80s. Showers and storms more likely Sunday night into Monday. This summer, follow the wonder and celebrate America 250 at Rock City, a place where seven states meet the sky. This milestone year, take the detour. Celebrate America 250 going on now through August 9th. And I'm Chief Meteorologist Patrick Corr.
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0: Taste of Country Nights. Our Friday night guest co-host in the studio tonight, Tucker Wetmore. I see on social media, like before each show, you've been working out. What is your what's your workout routine?
1: I don't know. Usually lately, I've been doing like full body stuff because I don't really have a lot of time to make that happen throughout the week, but I do spend time every day making it happen. So when I do get that time, it's more of like full body type stuff every single day, you know, legs, chest, arms, shoulders, cardio, and making sure I'm, you know, staying in tour shape so I can get up on stage and do my job the best is my main focus right now.
0: Hang on. We'll keep the conversation going with Tucker Wetmore in less than 10 minutes.

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0: studio with our guest co-host tonight, Mr. Tucker Wetmore. Who in country music has kind of taken you under their wing and been helpful to you in your journey?
1: Everybody's been super helpful. Like Jelly Roll texts me sometimes. He's like, "Hey, dude, I just want to catch up on you. I know it's crazy. How you doing?"
0: Wow.
1: And that's all he'll say. I'm like, "Man, I'm kind of struggling with this. I'm kind of struggling with this. How you doing?" He'd be like, "Man, I'm you know, going through this stuff." It's just cool. And like Jason Aldean, you know, same with him. And it's just, it's cool to feel welcome, and it's cool to feel like I'm, you know, part of the cool crowd, you know, and stuff like that. But everyone's super helpful.
0: And Tucker Wetmore has been gracious enough to hang out with us for a little while longer. We'll continue the chat in less than 10 minutes. Florida Georgia Line is on Taste of Country Nights. Hey.

0: Hey y'all, Russell Dickerson here. And just like you, I love jamming out with Taste of Country Nights.
1: The brand new one from Russell. This one's called Worth Your Wild.

Country. That's Russell Dickerson and Worth Your Wild on Taste of Country Nights. Our Friday night guest co-host hanging out with us all night tonight is Tucker Wetmore. Now, you moved to Nashville from Oregon. Tell me about that road trip. Was like the distance an issue for you guys? That's a long trip.

0: Oh, the distance wasn't an issue, but it was around 2020, so it was in the middle of COVID.
1: Wow.
0: And, you know, I was like, Mom, I really want to do this. And she goes, just go do it. Go do it. And I was like, all right. So that's when I packed up everything and just moved to Nashville.
1: In a car, U-Haul? Or?
0: We came in a car. I had a Subaru Legacy.
1: That's awesome.
0: And me and my mom drove around the country, and I had COVID at the time. So I was like, I was getting over COVID. So I was just like beat for 3 days. And we were driving all those 3 days. So she drove most of it. God bless her. And yeah, I just trucked alone.
1: Wow.
0: Yeah.
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18: Expect partly cloudy skies, 3 or nighttime hours. Overnight lows mild into the lower to middle 60s. For Saturday, mostly sunny. Continued dry, highs back into the upper 80s. For Sunday, an isolated late shower or storm, highs upper 80s. Showers and storms more likely Sunday night into Monday. This summer, follow the wonder and celebrate America 250 at Rock City, a place where seven states meet the sky. This milestone year, take the detour. Celebrate America 250 going on now through August 9th. And I'm Chief Meteorologist Patrick Kaur.
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2: ABC News, I'm Dave Packer. We're hearing from a U.S. official that the Trump administration's special envoy, Steve Witkoff, is headed to Switzerland, where Jared Kushner is expected to join him. This is talks between the U.S. and Iran, originally set to begin Friday, were postponed. Iran wants to see Israel's attacks on Hezbollah stop. President Trump unveiling the new Air Force One, a $400 million 747 gifted to him by the government of Qatar.
3: The quality of woods, the quality of the materials, the quality of the engines. These engines are the finest, they're the best in the world. Nothing like it.
2: The FBI said it's offering a reward of up to $25,000 for information leading to the arrest and conviction of the 22-year-old suspect in a string of shootings in Kansas City, Missouri, including 5 shootings Tuesday and a shooting at a car days earlier in Kansas. Millions across the South on alert for flash flood emergencies after the remnants of Tropical Storm Arthur. This is ABC News.
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Gosh, I wish I could just play that 12 more times this hour. I love that song. Stella Lefty, that one is called Boston, and it is taking over country music very fast. All right, this is your Taste of Country Nights daily download, the part of the show where we give you two trending country songs back to back and let you decide which one you want to hear more of on the radio. Here's your second one tonight, Dustin Lynch and Easy.

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0: Thomas right there. After all the bars are closed on Taste of Country Nights. Well, this sounds like something that you would do after all the bars are closed if you got some drinks in you, because I don't know any other reason why you would do this. A man just set the Guinness Book of World Records record for eating over 2 pounds of honey in 1 minute. Now, dude, I don't even think I've eaten 2 pounds of honey in my entire life. How could you shove 2 pounds of honey down your throat into your stomach in under a minute? I mean, for all intents and purposes, I hope that guy was drunk at the time, because there's no way a sober person should be trying to scarf down 2 pounds of honey in 1 minute. Good Lord. Hang on, we're coming right back. I got Luke Combs on the way. Kane Brown will put some miles on it. And Bailey Zimmerman with Chevy Silverado is coming up next on Taste of Country Nights with Evan Paul.
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22: Expect partly cloudy skies through your nighttime hours. Overnight lows mild into the low to middle 60s. For Saturday, mostly sunny. Continued dry, highs back into the upper 80s. For Sunday, an isolated late shower or storm, highs upper 80s. Showers and storms more likely Sunday night into Monday. This summer, follow the wonder and celebrate America 250 at Rock City, a place where seven states meet the sky. This milestone year, take the detour. Celebrate America 250 going on now through August 9th. And I'm Chief Meteorologist Patrick Corr.
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1: Kane Brown there with Miles on it on Taste of Country Nights. This one goes out to anybody that's been trying to get an ex back for a little while. It ain't stalking, right? You're just chasing. It's Morgan Wallen on Taste of Country Nights.

If you haven't heard, some pretty big Jelly Roll news just came out. We'll get to it coming up in less than 10 minutes. Here he is, Liar, on Taste of Country Nights.

Zimmerman with Chevy Silverado on Taste of Country Nights. Coming up next, we're going to talk about country music news, and the big news of the week involves Jelly Roll and his wife Bunny. That's after Lauren Elena, Chase Matthew, All My Exes on Taste of Country Nights.

0: got you there from Lauren Elena featuring Chase Matthew. That one's called All My Exes. Taste of Country Nights with Evan Paul and the Taste of Country crew. Let's get a look at what's trending in country music at tasteofcountry.com. Over in the Taste of Country newsroom, the crew has been working hard. There has been a surprise divorce filing that kind of dropped on us. If you haven't heard, Jelly Roll filed for divorce from his wife, Bunny. Now, apparently, he filed back in May, and we went back and started looking at some older pictures from Jelly Roll that he's posted after May, and, you know, through our Getty images, through concerts, we did notice that since about May and early June here, Jelly did not have his wedding ring on. All the details about the Jelly Roll Bunny divorce are wrapped up for you at tasteofcountry.com.
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13: Expect partly cloudy skies, 3 or nighttime hours. Overnight lows mild into the lower to middle 60s. For Saturday, mostly sunny. Continued dry, highs back into the upper 80s. For Sunday, an isolated late shower or storm, highs upper 80s. Showers and storms more likely Sunday night into Monday. This summer, follow the wonder and celebrate America 250 at Rock City, a place where seven states meet the sky. This milestone year, take the detour. Celebrate America 250 going on now through August 9th. And I'm Chief Meteorologist Patrick Kaur.
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0: covering part of three states, 13 counties, and a big old chunk of the river. 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
1: ABC News, I'm Dave Packer. President Trump Friday touting the deal with Iran that's reopened a key shipping channel.
2: Those ships are flowing out of the Hormuz Strait like nobody's ever seen before, actually. There were a lot of them, about 700 of them, and they're pouring out. The oil is all over the place.
1: But those negotiations with Iran are on pause. Iran wants Israel to stop attacking Hezbollah. Now, Special Envoy Steve Witkoff is en route to Switzerland, where Jared Kushner is expected to join him, says a U.S. official. The remnants of Tropical Storm Arthur battering parts of the southeastern United States, heavy rain sparking flash flood and tornado warnings along the Gulf Coast. The Trump administration officials saying that they insist there no longer is a plan to distribute money from an anti-weaponization fund stemming from President Trump's settled lawsuit against the IRS, but the Justice Department officials there won't swear to that in court. One person dead, more than 90 injured after two passenger trains collided in England north of London Friday. This is ABC News.
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Kicking off your Taste of Country Nights top three, most requested, that is Josh Ross and Hate How You Look. 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

0: summer. It's finally time to walk outside, hear the birds, and say, oh my God, it's freaking hot. Back into the AC.
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the number one most requested song of the day at the station. That's Jason Aldean with Don't Tell On Me on Taste of Country Nights. It's Friday night. You should be double fisting the beers. Here's Luke Combs on Taste of Country Nights.

0: That is the band Perry and Psychological on Taste of Country Nights. It's Evan Paul. A 56-year-old woman named Eileen Fox was fired from her job for trying to stop a shoplifter from stealing packs of bacon. And as you can imagine, people are going nuts because she was willing to die for the bacon. She grabbed a hold of the person that was trying to steal the bacon, but the guy got away, so she didn't even get to catch him, and she got fired because the company's policy is to never risk your own safety and how to best respond to any incidents. They provide training for that, and she blew past the training, obviously, because she knew the guy was trying to steal some bacon. Good for her. Hopefully she'll get a GoFundMe with enough to buy herself her own pig. Hang on, I'm coming back with that new Taylor Swift song. Shaboozy's on the way, and Thomas Rhett in there as well. Taste of Country Nights with Evan Paul. 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
18: Expect partly cloudy skies, 3 or nighttime hours. Overnight lows mild into the lower to middle 60s. For Saturday, mostly sunny. Continued dry, highs back into the upper 80s. For Sunday, an isolated late shower or storm, highs upper 80s. Showers and storms more likely Sunday night into Monday. This summer, follow the wonder and celebrate America 250 at Rock City, a place where seven states meet the sky. This milestone year, take the detour. Celebrate America 250, going on now through August 9th. And I'm Chief Meteorologist Patrick Kaur.
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21: Hey, girl. Oh, now. You know you got everybody.

Our 7-year-old daughter Libby is counting down the days until Toy Story 5. This song is helping hold her over, though. Taylor Swift from the movie Toy Story 5. It's I Knew It, I Knew You, on A Taste of Country Nights.

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1: Taste of Country Nights, Evan Paul with Thomas Rhett. What's something that you've stopped doing since you got a little bit older?
2: Wear as tight of jeans as I used to. I don't know if it was turning 30, man, but I need some room. You know what I'm saying? 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But I look back at photos of myself back then, and I'm just like, how in the world did I fit in jeans like that? Did you grow-

0: Shaboozy there with Jelly Roll and Amen on Taste of Country Nights. If you haven't heard yet, Jelly Roll has filed for divorce from his wife, Bunny. 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
1: Well, I didn't want to show up, but our families go way back. So when you said your vows, that's exactly where I sat. Thank God for open bars, cause watching all this ain't easy. And in the middle of y'all's first dance,

0: New country there from Graylin James. That one is called Water at a Wedding. That's an interesting song, isn't it? It doesn't, like, the title is not what I thought the song would be about. That's crazy. It's Evan Paul on the radio. Friday night, you still got some juice left in the evening. If you get off at midnight, hopefully you'll get out there and do some partying. Be safe. If you're not partying, maybe you're heading home. Ain't nothing wrong with that. On your ride home, I got Morgan Wallen coming up, also Max McNown, and a brand new song from a guy going on tour with Gavin Adcock, Tyler Nance. Keeps Me Sane is up next on Taste of Country Nights with Evan Paul.
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11: Expect partly cloudy skies through your nighttime hours. Overnight lows mild into the low to middle 60s. For Saturday, mostly sunny. Continued dry, highs back into the upper 80s. For Sunday, an isolated late shower or storm, highs upper 80s. Showers and storms more likely Sunday night into Monday. This summer, follow the wonder and celebrate America 250 at Rock City, a place where seven states meet the sky. This milestone year, take the detour. Celebrate America 250 going on now through August 9th. And I'm Chief Meteorologist Patrick Hoare.
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0: ABC News. I'm Dave Packer. Tropical storm Arthur left behind a lot of water. It's still a threat. ABC's Morgan Norwood.
1: The heat-fueled remnants of tropical storm Arthur flooding communities in Stone County, Mississippi. And here in Baldwin County, Alabama, east of Mobile, roads inundated. Millions in the Midwest cleaning up from devastating tornadoes.
0: We're hearing from a U.S. official that Trump administration special envoy Steve Witkoff is meeting with Jared Kushner in Switzerland. This is peace talks between the U.S. and Iran, originally set to begin Friday, were postponed. Iran wants to see Israel's attacks on Hezbollah stop. At least one person dead, many injured after a massive fire broke out at an oceanfront resort in the Dominican Republic. A passenger train collision in England north of London, leaving one person dead, dozens injured. President Trump accusing vandals of being behind the peeling paint at the Lincoln Memorial Reflecting Pool Service, providing no evidence. This is ABC News.
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16: Expect partly cloudy skies through your nighttime hours. Overnight lows mild into the lower to middle 60s. For Saturday, mostly sunny. Continued dry, highs back into the upper 80s. For Sunday, an isolated late shower or storm, highs upper 80s. Showers and storms more likely Sunday night into Monday. This summer, follow the wonder and celebrate America 250 at Rock City, a place where seven states meet the sky. This milestone year, take the detour. Celebrate America 250 going on now through August 9th. And I'm Chief Meteorologist Patrick Corr.
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0: Think As You're Drunk. That's Riley Green. Here on the Weekend Country Show, I'm Phil O'Reilly, as we say hello to all of the first responders out there. And I got to tell you, last week, I had a situation where I was working in my home studio, and there was a fire alarm that went off. And luckily, nothing bad happened, of course, except that I have a prosthetic leg, and the firemen came and they helped me up the steps, and it was quite a scary moment, actually, because it's the first time I actually went up steps. So I want, you know, a special salute to the first responders. Thank you for all you do on a regular basis. More great country coming your way. We've got Sam Hunt coming up, George Burge, and Luke Bryan as well.
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5: Now, your 104.9 The River Tennessee Valley forecast.
6: Expect partly cloudy skies, 3 or nighttime hours. Overnight lows mild into the low to middle 60s. For Saturday, mostly sunny. Continued dry, highs back into the upper 80s. For Sunday, an isolated late shower or storm, highs upper 80s. Showers and storms more likely Sunday night into Monday. This summer, follow the wonder and celebrate America 250 at Rock City, a place where seven states meet the sky. This milestone year, take the detour. Celebrate America 250, going on now through August 9th. And I'm Chief Meteorologist Patrick Kaur.
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2: ABC News, I'm Dave Packer. President Trump Friday touting the deal with Iran that's reopened a key shipping channel.
3: Those ships are flowing out of the Hormuz Strait like nobody's ever seen before, actually. There were a lot of them, about 700 of them, and they're pouring out. The oil is all over the place.
2: But those negotiations with Iran are on pause. Iran wants Israel to stop attacking Hezbollah. Now, Special Envoy Steve Witkoff is en route to Switzerland, where Jared Kushner is expected to join him, says a U.S. official. The remnants of Tropical Storm Arthur battering parts of the southeastern United States, heavy rain sparking flash flood and tornado warnings along the Gulf Coast. The Trump administration officials saying that they insist there no longer is a plan to distribute money from an anti-weaponization fund stemming from President Trump's settled lawsuit against the IRS, but the Justice Department officials there won't swear to that in court. One person dead, more than 90 injured after two passenger trains collided in England north of London Friday. This is ABC News.
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0: There's Tyler Hubbard. Song's called Land, and he's landed quite the solo career these days. Coming up in just a bit, more great country music by suggestion. Got some Kenny Chesney and a new artist, Stella Lefty, right here on the Weekend Country Show.
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11: Expect partly cloudy skies through your nighttime hours. Overnight lows mild into the low to middle 60s. For Saturday, mostly sunny. Continued dry, highs back into the upper 80s. For Sunday, an isolated late shower or storm, highs upper 80s. Showers and storms more likely Sunday night into Monday. This summer, follow the wonder and celebrate America 250 at Rock City, a place where seven states meet the sky. This milestone year, take the detour. Celebrate America 250 going on now through August 9th. And I'm Chief Meteorologist Patrick Corr.
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0: Stella Lefty. Song's called Boston. And in Boston, they ran out of Sam Adams beer. And so all the Scottish folks that were in watching soccer, and they had to order some extra beer to make sure everybody got their share. Stella Lefty, that one's called Boston. Stella, she's 23. She's from Chicago, exploding onto the scene here. And Boston became her breakout hit, connecting with the listeners through its heartfelt lyrics and a sound that certainly blends modern country with folk influences. More great country coming your way. Keith Urban checking in. And speaking of new music, Atlas, it's on the way.
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0: That's Atlas with Hold My Liquor. It's hard to keep track of all these new artists. 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

0: 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And I'm Chief Meteorologist Patrick Kaur.
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2: ABC News, I'm Dave Packer. Tropical storm Arthur left behind a lot of water. It's still a threat. ABC's Morgan Norwood.
3: The heat-fueled remnants of Tropical Storm Arthur flooding communities in Stone County, Mississippi. And here in Baldwin County, Alabama, east of Mobile, roads inundated. Millions in the Midwest cleaning up from devastating tornadoes.
2: We're hearing from a U.S. official that Trump administration special envoy Steve Witkoff is meeting with Jared Kushner in Switzerland. This is peace talks between the U.S. and Iran, originally set to begin Friday, were postponed. Iran wants to see Israel's attacks on Hezbollah stop. At least one person dead, many injured after a massive fire broke out at an oceanfront resort in the Dominican Republic. A passenger train collision in England, north of London, leaving one person dead, dozens injured. President Trump accusing vandals of being behind the peeling paint at the Lincoln Memorial reflecting pool surface, providing no evidence. This is ABC News.
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0: That's Corey Kent, Co Wetzel here on the Weekend Country Show with Rocky Mountain Low. And it's all about dad this weekend with Father's Day, of course. We'll see what's happening with that and what's trending on the way. 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
12: Expect partly cloudy skies, 3 or nighttime hours. Overnight lows mild into the lower to middle 60s. For Saturday, mostly sunny. Continued dry, highs back into the upper 80s. For Sunday, an isolated late shower or storm, highs upper 80s. Showers and storms more likely Sunday night into Monday. This summer, follow the wonder and celebrate America 250 at Rock City, a place where seven states meet the sky. This milestone year, take the detour. Celebrate America 250 going on now through August 9th. And I'm Chief Meteorologist Patrick Kaur.
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0: The Weekend Country Show, What's Trending? Father's Day weekend is here. And if you're still looking for plans, communities across the country hosting everything from car shows and cookouts to concerts, outdoor festivals, Father's Day itself tomorrow. And so don't forget to give Dad a call if you can't be there in person. In sports, baseball is in full swing as teams continue jockeying for position before the summer stretch run, while golf fans are keeping an eye on one of the biggest weekends of the year as the U.S. Open wraps up this weekend. In the world of entertainment, country music fans buzzing about a packed summer concert season with major tours crisscrossing the country, with plenty of new music arriving from both established stars and rising newcomers. And that's what's trending here on the Weekend Country Show.
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0: Alexandra K, and Straight for the Heart. 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
3: Expect partly cloudy skies through your nighttime hours. Overnight lows mild into the low to middle 60s. For Saturday, mostly sunny. Continued dry, highs back into the upper 80s. For Sunday, an isolated late shower or storm, highs upper 80s. Showers and storms more likely Sunday night into Monday. This summer, follow the wonder and celebrate America 250 at Rock City, a place where seven states meet the sky. This milestone year, take the detour. Celebrate America 250 going on now through August 9th. And I'm Chief Meteorologist Patrick Hoare.
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2: ABC News, I'm Dave Packer. President Trump Friday touting the deal with Iran that's reopened a key shipping channel.
3: Those ships are flowing out of the Hormuz Strait like nobody's ever seen before, actually. There were a lot of them, about 700 of them, and they're pouring out. The oil is all over the place.
2: But those negotiations with Iran are on pause. Iran wants Israel to stop attacking Hezbollah. Now, Special Envoy Steve Witkoff is en route to Switzerland, where Jared Kushner is expected to join him, says a U.S. official. The remnants of Tropical Storm Arthur battering parts of the southeastern United States, heavy rain sparking flash flood and tornado warnings along the Gulf Coast. Trump administration officials saying that they insist there no longer is a plan to distribute money from an anti-weaponization fund stemming from President Trump's settled lawsuit against the IRS, but the Justice Department officials there won't swear to that in court. One person dead, more than 90 injured after two passenger trains collided in England north of London Friday. This is ABC News.
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Working our way into a Saturday morning and a Father's Day weekend. I'm Phil O'Reilly. 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

0: Kenny Chesney and Carry On. Well, a lot of Americans say their dads helped shape their work ethic and more. We'll talk about that coming up. Also, Rascal Flatts and Lainey Wilson as well.
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17: Expect partly cloudy skies, 3 or nighttime hours. Overnight lows mild into the lower to middle 60s. For Saturday, mostly sunny. Continued dry, highs back into the upper 80s. For Sunday, an isolated late shower or storm, highs upper 80s. Showers and storms more likely Sunday night into Monday. This summer, follow the wonder and celebrate America 250 at Rock City, a place where seven states meet the sky. This milestone year, take the detour. Celebrate America 250 going on now through August 9th. And I'm Chief Meteorologist Patrick Hoare.
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0: Lainey Wilson and John Mayer. And it's Phone, Keys, Wallet here on the Weekend Country Show. You know, a lot of Americans say their dads helped shape their work ethic and views on money. According to a new Father's Day survey, it finds that nearly half, 46%, credit their dad as the one who taught them the importance of working hard and earning money. Fathers also taught people more about investing, 27%, and avoiding or managing debt, 30%, than any other caregiver. This according to Morningstar. Coming up, more great country and happy Dad's Day weekend. I'm Phil O'Reilly. We've got Shania Twain coming up and Luke Bryan.
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0: Luke Bryan, country, and she knows it. Yes, indeed. And we know we have more great country coming your way. An extra long set begins with Megan Maroney and Beautiful Things right here on the Weekend Country Show.
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3: Here's a list of local municipal meetings in the Valley. The Town of Kimball Monthly Meeting is the first Thursday of each month at 6 p.m. at the Kimball Town Hall. The Town of Jasper Monthly Meetings are the second Monday of each month at 6 p.m. at the City Offices on the Courthouse Square. South Pittsburgh City Meetings are the second Tuesday of each month at 6 p.m. at the Senior Center on Elm Avenue. Whitwall City Meetings are the second Thursday of each month at 6 p.m. at the City Hall. Mont Eagle City Meetings are the last Monday of the month at 5 p.m. City Hall. The Marion County Commission Meetings are the last Monday of each month at 6 p.m. at the Lawson Building on Ridley Avenue. The Marion County School Board typically meets on the second Monday of each month at 5 p.m. at the Central Office in Jasper.
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6: Expect partly cloudy skies, 3 or nighttime hours. Overnight lows mild into the lower to middle 60s. For Saturday, mostly sunny. Continued dry, highs back into the upper 80s. For Sunday, an isolated late shower or storm, highs upper 80s. Showers and storms more likely Sunday night into Monday. This summer, follow the wonder and celebrate America 250 at Rock City, a place where seven states meet the sky. This milestone year, take the detour. Celebrate America 250 going on now through August 9th. And I'm Chief Meteorologist Patrick Corr.
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2: ABC News, I'm Dave Packer. Tropical storm Arthur left behind a lot of water. It's still a threat. ABC's Morgan Norwood.
3: The heat-fueled remnants of tropical storm Arthur flooding communities in Stone County, Mississippi. And here in Baldwin County, Alabama, east of Mobile, roads inundated. Millions in the Midwest cleaning up from devastating tornadoes.
2: We're hearing from a U.S. official that Trump administration special envoy Steve Witkoff is meeting with Jared Kushner in Switzerland. This is peace talks between the U.S. and Iran, originally set to begin Friday, were postponed. Iran wants to see Israel's attacks on Hezbollah stop. At least one person dead, many injured after a massive fire broke out at an oceanfront resort in the Dominican Republic. A passenger train collision in England, north of London, leaving one person dead, dozens injured. President Trump accusing vandals of being behind the peeling paint at the Lincoln Memorial Reflecting Pool Service, providing no evidence. This is ABC News.
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Working our way into a Saturday morning. Hi there, I'm Phil O'Reilly, and this is Thomas Rhett with Jordan Davis, and Ain't a Bad Life.

0: 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Just wide awake, waiting on a good night kiss.
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0: Dustin Lynch and Easy to Love. Not always easy to get Dad what he wants for Father's Day, that's for sure. And Dad's going to be by the grill. You know, he's still got to work on Father's Day, doesn't he? More on that coming up, and baseball action and just some of the fun things that are trending this weekend in just a bit. Chris Lane coming up. Also, Lauren Elena with Chase Matthew.
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17: After this mild start, partly sunny, quite warm for your Saturday, highs into the upper 80s. Tonight, few passing clouds, lows mid and upper 60s. For Sunday, partly cloudy, back into the upper 80s. An isolated late shower or storm possible, with scattered showers and storms likely. Monday, high staying into the 80s. 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

0: Lauren Elena, Chase Matthew on the Weekend Country Show. What's trending? Well, Father's Day weekend. That's what's trending. It's tough to find gifts for dad sometimes. Maybe just get him some grill accessories, because that's what he's going to be doing, all the cooking, even on Father's Day. And that, of course, tomorrow. Sports, baseball, full swing. Teams continue jockeying for position before the summer stretch run, while golf fans are keeping an eye on one of the biggest weekends of the year as the U.S. Open wraps up this weekend. In entertainment, country music fans buzzing about a packed summer concert season, major tours crisscrossing the country, and plenty of new music arriving for both established stars and all these rising newcomers. And it's hard to keep track. That's what's trending here on the Weekend Country Show.
1: 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Yeah. But what you here for?
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0: That's Ella Langley, perhaps the biggest music star in the world, both country and pop, and it's called Be Her. An extra long set of the best country coming your way. We'll kick it off with Riley Green next.
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10: After this mild start, partly sunny, quite warm for your Saturday, highs into the upper 80s. Tonight, few passing clouds, lows mid and upper 60s. For Sunday, partly cloudy, back into the upper 80s. An isolated late shower or storm possible, with scattered showers and storms likely Monday, high staying into the 80s. Tired of the pressures and hassles of car shopping? 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
2: ABC News, I'm Dave Packer. President Trump Friday touting the deal with Iran that's reopened a key shipping channel.
3: Those ships are flowing out of the Hormuz Strait like nobody's ever seen before, actually. There were a lot of them, about 700 of them, and they're pouring out. The oil is all over the place.
2: But those negotiations with Iran are on pause. Iran wants Israel to stop attacking Hezbollah. Now Special Envoy Steve Witkoff is en route to Switzerland, where Jared Kushner is expected to join him, says a U.S. official. The remnants of Tropical Storm Arthur battering parts of the southeastern United States, heavy rain sparking flash flood and tornado warnings along the Gulf Coast. Trump administration officials saying that they insist there no longer is a plan to distribute money from an anti-weaponization fund stemming from President Trump's settled lawsuit against the IRS, but the Justice Department officials there won't swear to that in court. One person dead, more than 90 injured after two passenger trains collided in England north of London Friday. This is ABC News.
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0: Bailey Zimmerman there, and my name is Jay Michaels. Wrapping up a long set of back-to-back country, Tyler Hubbard and Gabby Barrett on the way.
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15: After this mild start, partly sunny, quite warm for your Saturday, highs into the upper 80s. Tonight, few passing clouds, lows mid and upper 60s. For Sunday, partly cloudy, back into the upper 80s. An isolated late shower or storm possible, with scattered showers and storms likely. Monday, high staying into the 80s. 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

0: It is Father's Day weekend, and my name is Jay Michaels. 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
3: ABC News, I'm Chuck Sieverton. The FBI offers a $25,000 reward for an arrest in Kansas City interstate shootings. Police say Oscar Sanchez Munoz shot five people, killing one, injuring four others. They're looking for him, but so far no arrest. Flash flooding emergencies continue across parts of the South after violent storms. A shouting match at the UN over accusations that Israeli soldiers and settlers have committed sexual violence against Palestinians. Israeli Ambassador Danny Danon and United Nations Special Representative Vanessa Fraser.
4: It should not be personal.
5: You're part of the bullying.
4: I have a point of order.
5: Shame on you.
4: I have a point of order.
3: Arguing at a meeting yesterday, just weeks after the UN added Israel to a list of countries suspected of committing sexual violence in war zones. Federal judges rejected former President Biden's attempt to block the Trump administration from releasing to a conservative group recordings that Biden made with a ghostwriter. This is ABC News.
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She looks so pretty when the makeup on. You should hear her talking to her mama on the phone. I love it when she raps to

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0: Well, you should probably let your teen sleep in on the weekend. It might actually boost their mental health. So there's a study from University of Oregon and the State University of New York Upstate Medical Center that says young people who catch up on a lot of sleep during the weekend have a significantly lower risk of depression symptoms. That's for those ages 16 to 24. I wonder if this works in your 40s, too.
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13: After this mild star, partly sunny, quite warm for your Saturday, highs into the upper 80s. Tonight, few passing clouds, lows mid and upper 60s. For Sunday, partly cloudy, back into the upper 80s. An isolated late shower storm possible, with scattered showers and storms likely Monday, high staying into the 80s. 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

0: You know what it's like when you get those emails from the boss or from a coworker that just make you sigh? There's a list of the most overused email buzzwords. Things like reaching out, following up, and I hate this one, checking in.
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3: After this mild start, partly sunny, quite warm for your Saturday, highs into the upper 80s. Tonight, few passing clouds, lows mid and upper 60s. For Sunday, partly cloudy, back into the upper 80s. An isolated late shower or storm possible, with scattered showers and storms likely. Monday, high staying into the 80s. Tired of the pressures and hassles of car shopping? 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
4: We were interested in how people could squeeze the most happiness out of their money. I think you can buy happiness if people spend it right.
3: 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What's behind the numbers? We'll have the story.
5: 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All of those things are really powerful.
3: Those two interviews, and much more, are coming your way on this week's edition of InfoTrack. Stick around. Our show begins right after this.
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3: How do you decide how to spend your money? One expert says if you think money doesn't buy happiness, then you're just not spending it right. With the intriguing story, here's InfoTrack's Roy Mackey. Roy?
11: Thanks, Chris. Our guest is Dr. Elizabeth Dunn. She's a behavioral scientist, associate professor of psychology at the University of British Columbia, and the co-author of a book called Happy Money, The Science of Smarter Spending. So tell us a bit about your research. You examine how people make choices in spending their money.
4: Right. We were interested in how people could squeeze the most happiness out of their money. So in some of our research, we actually give people money and tell them how to spend it. And we look at what kinds of spending choices end up making them the happiest.
11: So you believe money can buy happiness?
4: I think it can buy happiness if people spend it right.
11: And I understand that there is an income level that once you reach that, making more money won't necessarily increase your happiness.
4: Well, it remains controversial, but there is some research suggesting that once people in the United States are making about $75,000 a year, additional income really doesn't have much of an impact at all on their day-to-day feelings of happiness.
11: Why do you think that is?
4: Well, I think part of the reason is that people don't necessarily spend their money right. When we get more money, we invest it in things like bigger homes, faster cars, things that don't necessarily provide us with much in the way of happiness.
11: Now, in your book, you write about five principles that can help people get more happiness out of the money that they spend. Let's just briefly touch on some of those. The first one is you should buy experiences.
4: Right. So the idea here is that people get more happiness from buying experiences like trips, concerts, special meals, than from buying material things like couches and flat screen TVs.
11: So probably a vacation is a wise investment then.
4: A vacation is a great investment.
11: Your second principle is make it a treat.
4: Right. You know, it seems like life would be perfect if we could just have everything we love all the time, unfettered access to all the best things in life. But actually, having our favorite things less often can enhance our ability to enjoy them. For me, I used to get myself a latte every day. At first, especially when I was a graduate student and it represented a significant portion of my income, the latte was really a treat, something that gave me a little shot of pleasure every day. But soon it just became part of my daily habit. And I found myself one day just sucking it down on my way into work and realized it was no longer a source of pleasure. I was forking over almost $5 for something that didn't provide any more pleasure than just a simple cup of coffee. So now what I do is I just make myself some coffee, and then occasionally I treat myself to that latte, and now it's something that, again, is a real source of pleasure for me.
11: Your third recommendation on how to get more happiness from the money we spend is buying time.
4: Before you reach for your wallet, ask yourself, how will this purchase affect the way I spend my time? And many of the things we buy don't actually have any bearing on the way we spend our time. Things like a new pair of shoes, as much as I might want them, those shoes are unlikely to have a big impact on the way I spend my time. In contrast, some of our purchases, for example, paying for a house cleaner can actually change the way we use our time and free us from some of the least pleasant time that we spend on a day-to-day basis.
11: Something like commuting is also an example of that, right?
4: Commuting is a big one. So taking a job with an hour-long commute has an effect on happiness that's equivalent to not having a job at all. Being unemployed is terrible for happiness, but having to drive a long way to your job is also a real detriment for happiness.
11: Next on your list of advice is pay now, consume later.
4: Pretty much everything in modern society propels us toward consuming right away and sometimes paying for it much later. We suggest people should do exactly the opposite. So, for example, if you're going to take a vacation at the end of the summer, we would suggest that you should pay for it right now, get that pain of paying out of the way, and then you get to enjoy looking forward to it all summer. And when the vacation finally rolls around, it feels free because you paid for it so long ago.
11: So it's all about anticipation, I guess.
4: Anticipation is a really powerful source of happiness. In one simple study, people actually ended up enjoying a Hershey's Kiss more when they had to wait 30 minutes to eat it compared to when they got to eat it right away.
11: And your final key principle is invest in others.
4: Yeah, and this is probably the one that's closest to our own hearts. My co-author and I began with this idea that, you know, maybe people might actually get more happiness from spending money on themselves rather than on others. And in fact, we find that around the world, even in poor countries, people get more happiness when they use their money to benefit other people.
11: Interesting. This is all great advice. Why do you think we all have such a problem putting these principles into action, though?
4: Well, I think there are so many challenges on a day-to-day basis of like resisting the lure of products that don't allow us to put these principles into action. So for example, when we're faced with a material thing, we notice all of the lovely features that it has. For example, if you're looking at the latest iPhone, it's like, oh, it can do all of these things that my earlier iPhone couldn't do. And so it seems really appealing in the moment. These very concrete features of products can sort of lure us in, even if we realize that it would be better to stick with our old phone and invest that money in a family vacation.
11: Any final words of advice for people who are considering, should we go out and splurge and buy a car or continue to save our money? Just any general pieces of advice for people today?
4: Well, my, I guess, biggest piece of advice for people considering a splurge is, first off, that savings are actually a really good source of happiness. So we talk a lot about how to spend money, but saving money is also important for happiness. But the biggest factor in money and happiness is actually debt. So if you are in debt and if that is worrying you, then the single best thing you could probably do with your money is to pay off that debt.
11: And any advice for couples? Because a lot of times couples have two entirely different philosophies on spending.
4: money can really be a source of significant distress within marriages. In fact, debt is particularly problematic in the context of marriage. I know my husband and I certainly have different approaches to spending. I tend to be more willing to fork over money for some kind of nice experience than my husband is. So, you know, I think actually that can be a strength because he sort of reins me in and I help to let him kind of indulge once in a while and make it a treat.
11: Just to kind of wrap things up, if you were going to choose one thing that the average person could benefit by going out and spending money on out of your list of principles, can you put your finger on one thing?
4: Well, I think the idea of our principles is that they're meant to be fairly broad because everybody has sort of their own idiosyncratic preferences. But if I had to kind of focus people on one idea, I think it would be consider whether a purchase will affect the way you spend your time, because time is really the ultimate currency. And so whether you're sort of a busy parent considering whether to, you know, invest in a babysitter for a night off versus buying a high chair, or maybe you're a retired couple trying to decide whether to, you know, downsize to a smaller home so that you can afford to spend half the year in a beautiful part of the world, I think the same idea can be applied, which is ask yourself, will this purchase impact the way I spend my time?
11: Fascinating topic. Dr. Elizabeth Dunn, behavioral scientist and co-author of a book called Happy Money, The Science of Smarter Spending. Thank you for joining us on InfoTrack.
4: Thank you so much.
11: And for InfoTrack, I'm Roy Mackey.
3: Next, why have suicide rates among middle-aged whites increased so significantly? 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
2: InfoTrack continues. Once again, here's Chris Whitting.
3: It's a disturbing statistic. The suicide rate among middle-aged Americans has increased significantly during the past decade. What's behind the rise? For some answers, we welcome Dr. Eric Kane, chair of the Department of Psychiatry at the University of Rochester Medical Center and director of the Injury Control Research Center for Suicide Prevention. First of all, what type of an increase are we looking at among middle-aged Americans? How big an increase was that over the past decade?
5: Well, it's certainly approaching 30%. And it's very, very important to understand how this affects the overall picture in the United States. The suicide rate among youth has remained basically flat, youth being 24 and under. The suicide rate among people over 65 actually has been declining since the early 1990s. But overall in the United States, the suicide rate has gone up for the whole population together between 15 and 20% over the past 10 or 11 years. And all of that has been a result of what's been going on in the middle years. It's kind of as if this middle layer is pushing up and pulling all the rest of the folks along with them.
3: And are these primarily people in one racial group or different groups?
5: It's predominantly whites, and it's important to remember that in the United States, the bulk of suicide is among whites. There are really some very, very substantial ethnic and racial differences in suicide, in the same way that, you know, we see that with homicide and we see that with motor vehicle accidents and other things. And it's very clear that the real driver of this at a numerical level has been among white Americans. American Indians and Alaskan Natives also have seen a sharp increase in the middle years. The difference, though, is those are relatively small populations. As I talk about the national rate, they haven't contributed very much to the national rate. But in fact, in that group, it's even been more a powerful finding. It's just that it's a much smaller group.
3: Why has this increased? What is causing this increase in suicides among middle-aged Americans?
5: Well, you know, you're asking me things that I really wish I knew the answers to, and obviously commands us to do more research and more understanding, because we really don't understand. And I have to say that what I will describe are theories, are hunches, in some ways well-informed by past research, but not always in the United States. And so we want to be very, very careful. Certainly, it looks like one important element has been the economy. It isn't, though, that it's solely among the unemployed folks that the suicide rate goes up, but the economy provides this sort of fundamental background. Now, I mentioned a second issue. The baby boomer group, for reasons that we don't entirely understand, has seemed to have a higher level of depression. It seemed to carry overall a higher level of suicide. And as it chugs up the age ladder, it seems like an increased suicide rate kind of goes along with them. So this data that's coming out of CDC is not simply telling us about a very big problem right now. It is. But it's also warning us about a problem that we may have just around the corner.
3: We're talking on InfoTrack with Dr. Eric Kane, who is a chair of the Department of Psychiatry at the University of Rochester Medical Center and director of the Injury Control Research Center for Suicide Prevention. Dr. Kane, is there anything that might be done to prevent this, to perhaps educate people or inform them that they may be at risk for suicide?
5: Let's think about this at several levels. One level relates to the methods that people use. Most suicide in the United States is from firearms. There was some increase in recent years in firearm suicide. There was a bigger increase in hanging and overdoses. So they all are very important. A second issue that we have to look at, and this may sound kind of getting away from the suicide moment, is we know that a lot of people in the middle years have drinking and drug problems. So many of the women in the middle years who die by suicide have smoldering, long-lasting substance use problems, a lot of times with prescribed opiates. Where do they get those prescriptions? They get them from their docs. They get them from their families. And so we have to think about how do we have a better sense of helping people who have drug habits. And of course, the most problematic substance in some ways is alcohol, because alcohol is a real inflamer of family relationship problems. It's an inflamer of social difficulties. And a big number of people who die by suicide, whatever else they're using, they're often full of alcohol. And part of our approach to prevention is to understand that we've got to address those common foundational elements. And let me tell you why. It's very hard to get someone at the edge of the cliff. If someone's really decided, I'm dying, they don't give out a lot of signals often. Sometimes they do. People always talk about warning signs and that sort of thing. But what we know is that there are a tremendous number of people who, for very, very specific reasons, they're tight-lipped. Or they've been in a lot of trouble for a long time, and you can't tell the difference between, hey, is this a bad day or is this a day to die?
3: Mm-hmm.
5: And so we really push the idea that, you know, when you see a couple, for instance, and the wife's getting an order of protection, and the husband, you know, the judge is saying, what am I going to do with you? Well, that's a foundation where often, you know, the wife might be suicidal, but the guy actually goes on and kills himself more often than the wife.
3: Well, when people are cut off or they're by themselves, it seems that they would be more at risk. And one of the theories says that whites tend to not have the same church support and extended families that other ethnic groups might have.
5: It's certainly true that having connections, asking for help, being able to accept help when someone else offers it, all of those things are really powerful. And how people put themselves in social groups is a really important thing. There certainly are a lot of white folks who go to church, but even so, you come across situations where all the folks in church didn't know, gee, I thought he was doing fine.
13: Sure.
5: And this gets to the idea that unless someone is willing to be open about these things, it's really hard for people to know when to help. That notion of connectedness and feeling like you belong, feeling like people care about you, and so how to help people be connected is a major challenge. You know, and you take something like the Army. You know, the Army's been working really, really hard, and they've still seen their suicide rate go up. And one of the complex things is you say to someone, you know, you need to be Army strong, and you need to help your buddies. But when your buddy comes along and says, I want to help you, does that mean you'll actually accept their help? Complicated.
3: You touched on this a moment ago, but are there some potential red flags to watch for if a friend or acquaintance might be at risk of suicide?
5: The challenge for warning signs is that most people have them, don't go on to kill themselves. So it's really hard to pick out that person who will versus that person who won't. I don't try to separate the two. If I see somebody going downhill, if I see them drinking more, if I see them becoming more argumentative, if I see them withdrawing or, you know, fighting with the family, getting in trouble at work, I want an employer to say, hey, man, you got to go to our employee assistance program, or how can we help you? How can we reach out to you? The family member doesn't have to say, hey, this guy's suicidal, my husband or brother or parent. What they need to say is, he really isn't doing well. You know, he's kind of going downhill. He's coming apart at the seams. Mm-hmm. Those are technical medical terms. He's coming apart at the seams. What are we going to do to help him? The challenge is that there are a lot of people who've had these problems for a long time. It's kind of, as I said, chronic and smoldering. It eventually gets really hard for families to reach out. You know, there's a part of them that would just want to say, I want you out of my life. And so there's a struggle between being a supportive, caring family member and a person who just says, hey, I don't need him in my world anymore. So there are obviously times where, you know, we see our loved ones and we say, look, I can help you. I want to help you. Please let me help you. I'm going to help you. And there are other times where, you know, we have to be more disciplined and say something to the effect of, I know it's really hard right now for us to be with you or for you to be with us, but, you know, we feel responsible. And, you know, there's no one size fits all, but the idea is that a lot of times people are distressed and we have to find ways, even when they get us distressed, of finding a way to help them.
3: Dr. Eric Kane, chair of the Department of Psychiatry at the University of Rochester Medical Center and director of the Injury Control Research Center for Suicide Prevention. Dr. Kane, thank you so much for joining us today on InfoTrack.
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23: Hello, everybody, and welcome to this edition of Tennessee Wildcast. We're glad you're tuning in. We got a great show lined up for you today. We're in Region 3 with Miss Mimi Barnes.
24: Yeah, welcome back.
23: Yeah, thanks for having us here. I'm looking forward to today's show. It's going to be a fun conversation all about Catoosa Ridge.
24: I know, one of our newer areas, and I'm shocked we haven't covered it yet, but I look forward to today's episode.
23: Yeah, yeah. Well, it's always fun to be in Region 3. We got folks coming in and buying licenses and talking with the ladies up front, and really appreciate our regional offices. We don't highlight those very often and talk about them much, but we got a lot of great people who work in those offices who greet customers day in, day out. So
24: amazing.
23: We'll give the crew here a shout out
24: today. Oh yeah, I love them all so much. Great, yeah. Great folks.
23: Well, Mr. Don Chance is our guest today. Don, thank you for being here.
25: Yeah, thanks for having me. Excited to talk about our newer property.
23: Yeah, yeah. I guess introduce yourself. Tell us a bit about yourself and how you got introduced into the outdoors, what led you to a career with TWRA and that sort of thing.
25: Well, again, I'm Don Chance. I grew up in Blount County, Maryville. I pretty much spent my whole life hunting and fishing. You know, I mean, I can remember being 3 years old and my dad taking me in the woods and whipping me in the face with sawbriars because I was walking too close. I didn't really know a life where we didn't spend a lot of time outdoors.
23: Okay.
25: As I went to college, I had really no idea what kind of jobs were available. Started going through the curriculum at school, and I'm like, man, game wardens are cool, but I like to manage stuff. I like to drive equipment, and, man, I get to light stuff on fire. That sounds pretty cool. You know, and all this is going to help to manage these animals that I like to hunt, and I can make sure that maybe my kids get to hunt them and their kids. And
24: very cool.
25: Yeah, I couldn't do anything else, and it's all because I started hunting and fishing with my dad from the time I could go.
24: Where'd you go to school?
25: University of Tennessee for my bachelor's, and then once I finished there, I went to Mississippi State and got a master's degree.
24: Very cool. What was your focus at Mississippi State?
25: Because I am so interested in management, I wanted a very applied research topic. So I was evaluating common forest management practices on deer and turkey habitat.
24: Wow. So, how fitting.
23: Yeah.
25: Oh, yeah. It was great. And I mean, I use the information that I learned from that every day in the work that we do. So it was invaluable experience and education for me.
24: How exciting is that to recognize your dream, follow it, and here you are with it? I feel that way working for the agency, and so many of us do.
25: I agree. And I think about it all the time, how fortunate I am to have this job. And I know that there are people that would do anything to have this job. So it keeps me motivated and really helps me to work hard and just knowing how good I've got, and
23: yeah,
25: I wouldn't trade it for anything.
24: We say very they're lucky. Lined up behind us.
25: That's the truth. That's the truth.
23: Yeah. Yeah. It's a very valued position within the state. People love the agency, want to work for the agency, and to get a job in one of these positions is tough sometimes because there's not so many, positions aren't open as often as other jobs throughout the state. Yeah. So,
24: because we're not going anywhere.
23: Yeah. We love what we do. Yeah.
24: Glad to hear that, Don. Yeah. So, you carry a vast load on your shoulders. So talk about what you manage here in Region 3.
25: So we have a pretty large work unit here. My crew does. We have multiple WMAs that we work on. So we've got Catoosa WMA, Catoosa Ridge Refuge, Keys Harrison WMA, Looper Mountain WMA, Mount Roosevelt WMA, and Skinner Mountain WMA. We have, so we have a lot of work to do.
23: Yeah.
25: Thankfully.
24: Do you know the total amount of acreage for everything that's under?
23: Oh, wow.
25: It's roughly 120,000 acres. So it's fairly large.
23: And they're not on top of each other either. They're spread out, right?
25: You can spend a couple of days driving around to be able to see them all. So, but luckily we do have we have a fairly large staff as far as, TWRA is concerned. We've got a pretty large size work unit, two assistant managers or wildlife manager ones, and we have four full-time wildlife technicians and one part-time wildlife technician.
24: So, all right. Add that up for me. So
25: that's right. We have nine people in total.
24: I don't know.
23: Almost what you said, five or six properties right there.
25: Yeah.
24: It's not feeling like
25: six,
24: a lot to
25: six
24: me.
25: Six properties, and the nine people I'm including are also that also includes interns. So we have two interns that we have seasonally.
23: Nice,
25: but we have a large staff compared to most people, and but there's always things that we can't do. We're always limited by time and manpower. It's just the way it is.
23: And weather and whatever.
25: That's right. Especially when we're so spread out,
24: Yeah, I never see us as having what we truly need to do everything on our wish list.
25: Oh, yeah.
24: But boy, oh boy, am I proud of the work that is accomplished. And we'll talk about some of that today, Jason.
23: Yeah, for sure. Definitely. I guess our focus today mainly is on Catoosa Ridge to highlight, that property and what all it offers. And it's the newer of the group that you mentioned there. Just give us an introduction to that piece of property.
25: Yeah. So Catoosa Ridge is about a 1700 acre property. We got the property in the spring. I don't remember the exact date, but it's 2023 in the spring.
23: Okay.
25: I was actually telling Mimi earlier, we were doing some pretty intensive management directly adjacent to that property where we were managing for Bob White. And I can remember driving down the road that separates Catoosa WMA and Catoosa Ridge Refuge with our small game program coordinator, Michael McCord.
23: Mm-hmm.
25: And I remember pointing over there and being like, man, I'd give anything to be able to manage those fields. That would be a game changer. And then lo and behold, one year later, here we are, we get to manage those fields. So it was awesome. I mean, it just laid perfectly with the objectives and management goals that we were, working on Catoosa.
24: That's the first I had heard that story.
25: Yeah, it's hard to believe, really. I mean, it was hard for me to believe that we ended up with that property.
24: It's always amazing to me to be able to gain property because we feel tight on property.
25: Yeah.
24: Of course we want more because we want to do more for wildlife and for our hunters and anglers out there.
25: That's right.
24: So to have that dream and see it come true. Yeah,
25: yeah, it's great. And there is no doubt in my mind, if we did not purchase it, it would have been a neighborhood. I mean, there are utilities run throughout. It has a paved road on it. Like, they had it set up to start building homes. So it's a real, that's right, fire hydrants throughout the property.
23: Wow.
25: It is, I mean, it's a conservation win just in any way because it's, it's now going to be managed for wildlife and not yards.
24: So. Yeah, and it is adjacent to Catoosa.
25: Yep.
24: It's part of Catoosa now, even though it has that refuge status. Why does it have that refuge status? Why isn't it just continuation of Catoosa?
25: Yeah, so we have a little bit different management objectives there, and we're trying to control some of the hunting aspects associated with that. We can't have it open the same way that we have Catoosa open for deer hunts, for example, because we actually have some safety concerns. So just with the way that the terrain is on that property, someone could take the potential, there's potential for someone to take a shot right towards somebody's house. Mm-hmm. So we have to have, a little bit different regulations there. But also, we got a property that was very special. And we want to try to ensure that we keep it special. So mm-hmm. we see some pretty nice older age class deer out there. we see some a lot of turkeys. We want to ensure that we also see those 5 years from now, right? We want to still see big deer. We want to still see a lot of turkeys in 5 years. So we're going to have regulations that will hopefully help us do that, as long as, you know, as well with our management that we're implementing.
0: Yeah.
24: So tell us, dive a little bit deeper into that property and tell us what did we inherit there?
25: Yeah.
23: One of my first thoughts was, what did you see? What sparked you, you know, when you were driving down that road? Man, I'd love to manage that property. What hit that you want to say that?
25: I mean, there were fields and they weren't trees. So Catoosa is 80 plus thousand acres. We have 1,300 acres of fields on Catoosa WMA. So we manage forest. Whenever we're managing for deer, whenever we're managing for turkey, we're managing areas that have trees in them. And we, you know, we have about 5,000 acres of savanna and woodland on Catoosa. Mm-hmm. And those are great plant communities for deer and turkeys and bobwhites and bears and, you know, countless non-game species. But it limits the tools that we have in our tool that we're able to use. I can't drive a tractor through there. You will, you know, destroy a tractor. You can't drive a truck through there or a side-by-side. Mm. So we're pretty limited in what we could do. But when I would look across the road, I would see nothing but, well, it was a non-native pasture. It's pretty typical for what we see in the state.
23: Sure.
25: It was a fescue pasture, and it had some other non-native plants that, you know, we may get into. But I just knew that I would be able to use every tool that's in the management toolbook. I can drive tractors out there and trucks, and mm-hmm. we can still burn, and we can do anything. And it just would open up a lot of opportunities for us to manage very intensively. I did not know that there was as much ground there. You know, I thought, man, there's 100 acres there. But either way, I wanted to manage that. But mm-hmm. we actually have about 750 acres of fields on that 1,700-acre wow. property.
24: All fescue?
25: Oh, yeah. Every bit of it. Yep. Fescue.
23: You're going to fix that, though.
25: Sericea lespediza, plenty of autumn olive. We have, if it's an invasive and it's on the Cumberland Plateau, we've got it on that property. So
24: it came with some challenges.
25: That's right. So we have been working. That's, you know, what we have been working on for the last couple of years has been trying to remove all of those non-native plants from the fields themselves. And that started with removing those non-native pasture grasses. So we have two of them that were, you know, very common on the property. It's orchard grass and tall fescue. These are pretty awful for a lot of wildlife species, but particularly if you're managing for northern bobwhite. And that's what we're doing there. Mm. Our number one objective is to manage for northern bobwhite. And as I mentioned, we were already doing that across the road on Catoosa WMA. So this allowed us to expand our management zone. When bobwhites hatch, they're about the size of your thumbnail, a bumblebee. They're tiny. And if you have these grasses that create a sod very thick at ground level, the chicks can't move when they hatch. So anything and everything eats a bobwhite chick. And if they can't run away, then they're going to eat bobwhite chicks. Yeah. Whether it's a snake or a frog or a bird or whatever, everything will eat them. So first and foremost, we get rid of that fescue or orchard grass. And then we start working on some of the other invasive plants like the Sericea lespediza. And we'll be spraying Sericea lespediza and fighting it after I'm dead and gone. The next guy will have to worry about it. So job security.
24: Yeah. I've been lucky enough to be with you during field days, not just on Catoosa, but the new Catoosa Ridge. And I always love how you explain that process and what the needs for quail are and people actually can see that change taking place. So walk us through how, just boots on the ground, how you're removing fescue and then what naturally happens and how you're managing after.
25: Okay. Yeah. So it always has to start with some kind of site prep, whether that is frequent mowing or burning or even hay. You know, if someone can hay it, that's very, very effective. What you want is you want to have very good access to the leaf matter. So that way, when you come and spray the herbicide, you're getting as much contact on that plant material as you possibly can. Mm-hmm. If you just come through right before and bush hog, for example, you're going to have a lot of thatch. Mm-hmm. So you're going to have a lot of stuff that you can't reach with that herbicide because the thatch is covering it up. So we always had to do some type of site prep. And then we come back and we would spray it. Luckily, we were able to contract some of that. Our state set aside some money that was supposed to be used just for quail management, and I was able to use that money to get some of that contract work done. But You know, we kind of talked about my work unit. The wildlife technicians of the crew, they are the rock stars because I didn't ask them if they wanted to get that property, you know, and they never once have complained about coming out and adding an additional 800 acres to what we're trying to manage. You know, they just come out and they do the work and they don't complain and they get excited. So they have come out and done a lot of spraying, beating and banging, bouncing off the cab of the tractor and, you know, having sore backs.
23: Well, you know, all these the folks who have gone to college for this and want to do this, but even the technicians, they're there because they love what they're doing. So
25: that is exactly right.
23: Yeah, they want to make habitat better for wildlife.
25: It is a testament to the passion of our employees.
24: It is.
25: And, you know, I think sometimes people forget how passionate we are, that we could all probably do something that made more money. But I don't think that there's anything that people could, you know, we all do this because of how much we care.
23: Yeah.
25: I mean, and it's like that across the state. We have people that just care so much about what they do, and it's a joy to work with those guys for sure.
24: I always think about the varied talents on staff, and one of the things I wanted to make sure to mention is that we do have certified applicators.
25: That's right.
24: Herbicide applicators, and that's a certification that has to be maintained, and they have a better understanding of what's – just share a little bit
25: so
24: about
25: we don't,
24: that.
25: That's the thing. When we're applying herbicide, it is not willy-nilly. We don't just come up with some random application rate. It's all based in science, and it all follows the label. And there's tons of peer-reviewed research out there that informs us to the correct rates to use as well as the correct herbicides to use and ways to mitigate any sort of off-target effects. So we follow those, I mean, to a T. We don't add any additional herbicide and we don't add any less herbicide. We apply the appropriate amount of herbicide to achieve our objectives. And it's very safe whenever we apply to such.
24: So educated employees and then well-maintained equipment.
25: That's
24: watch
25: right.
24: How everybody maintains their equipment, and we treat it like it's our own because it is on a daily basis.
25: Yeah, we're only as good as the equipment we have. I mean, we can't. Most of the work that we do requires some type of specialized equipment, and if we don't maintain it, we don't keep up with it, then we're out of work. We don't want to be out of work.
23: Yeah.
24: So that application takes place, and then what?
25: Well, we just wait. So we wait and we see what comes back.
24: Oh.
25: And we also can implement prescribed fire if we have the fuel. So if we have enough fuel there that's contiguous throughout the unit, we'll burn it. And that's where we are. That's the phase that we're in now. So we are now starting to implement prescribed fire on a rotation in these fields. So say we have 750 acres worth of fields. Our burn blocks are about 40 acres. So we have a lot of different, almost 20 burn blocks on the property, and we're starting to work on implementing prescribed fire in these fields. And then as we do that, we have to follow up looking for these invasive plants. Every time we burn, it gives us a really good opportunity to see, okay, did we miss something when we sprayed last time? Or is something coming back after, you know, we sprayed? So it's just constant. And like I said, when I'm dead and gone, the guy that's working there is going to have to be worried about these invasive plants.
23: Yeah.
24: So you're not wearing an I Heart Les Badis t-shirt.
25: No.
23: And it's not a flip of the switch. A simple burn or a simple spray doesn't wipe it out.
25: I'm guilty of it. But we often talk about, you know, those of us that are fire practitioners, we talk about, man, you just a little bit of fire and you've got rabbits and quail coming out, you know, everywhere. But it's not really that simple. It takes time, especially when we're managing something like quail. That's what a lot of people, there's a little misconception that quail are these grassland birds. Oh, they've got to have grass. They need grass. Well, they're actually shrubland birds. They need that woody component. So while we certainly have quail running around, I see quail every day on the property. We're not going to be maximizing our production of quail until we start to develop some of that woody component, shrub patches throughout. That's what we're limited on. And the only way you get that is time. We can't speed up the growth of the shrubs and trees. We just got to wait.
23: Yeah.
24: So I know we've talked about this many times on the show, and Jason, you have across the state, but talk about that seed bank that's there.
25: And that is something I'm going to be curious to see. We've had a great response in some places, and in others, not so great. However, you know, a lot of research demonstrates that the more fire that you apply, the more that you're able to see what is in the seed bank. So we're going to be still trying to apply more and more fire. And if we don't get the right amount of seed or the correct plants that come back from the seed bank, then you know, maybe we'll go from there and consider some other options. Maybe we have to do a little bit of planting. But in most cases in the state of Tennessee, it's there. All you need to do is just get rid of the problem plants and use some kind of disturbance, especially a natural one like fire, and those plants come right back.
24: It's amazing to me that it's just sitting and wait. We don't know how long it can wait.
25: Well, that's exactly right. I tell people, like, it, you know, 20 years from now, that may not be the case. But yeah, as of right now, I have yet to go to a place to where we can just get rid of the bad stuff and start using fire, and we get plenty of the good to come in.
24: That's pretty cool.
25: Yeah.
23: What's popped in my head as you've been talking, speak to some of the challenges that you face. I think about those 20, you have 20 units, you said, that you could burn. Just talk about how the challenges of weather and different things that come into play. It comes into play across the whole state on all WMAs, but what rain, dry, whatever it may be that hinders those burn opportunities. You only have so many windows.
25: That's right. And fire is one of those things. This isn't the only place we burn. You know, we try to burn 3,000 acres a year on Catoosa.
23: Exact. So, yeah, that's over 20 spots you got.
25: That's right. And most of our burn weather occurs in February and March. Well, what happens if it rains for half of March? And our weather has just been so odd the last 3 years. Last year, the wind blew 25 miles an hour every day.
23: Yeah.
25: This year, it started off really wet, and then it got incredibly dry. Super fast. So all of these things play a role in our ability to be able to get stuff done. And, you know, we pray for rain when we need rain, and we pray for it to stop raining when we need it to stop raining. But, you know, whenever it's time to burn, we drop everything to burn. And, you know, again, testament to the employees, sometimes we have some pretty late nights when we're out there trying to get some burning done. It's not showing up at 8 and going home at 4.
23: Yeah.
25: You know, when there's fire on the ground, we're there with it. Mm-hmm. So it's I'll be interested to see how it plays out for the rest of my career, you know.
23: Mm-hmm. Yeah.
25: I mean, it seems like it's becoming more and more difficult to get our burning done every spring. So we're certainly open to looking at other, you know, windows as far as, you know, in the calendar to try to get more burning done.
23: Sure.
25: But
23: yeah.
25: It's tough if you don't have the weather.
24: What have been some of those other challenges that you've seen on that specific property?
25: Yeah, I mean, the greatest challenge is certainly the invasive plants. it will be something that we will be dealing with for a long time. And it's pretty serious. I mean, we have autumn olive and multiflora rose. And, I mean, the list just goes on and on and on. So we will constantly be working, trying to reduce those. It's also, you know, it's I'm trying to figure out with already having a lot to do on Catoosa WMA and the other WMAs we have, it's a balancing act to be able to get everything done on Catoosa Ridge Refuge. I mean, it's a fairly large property, 700 acres of fields. I mean, that's a lot to do. So, we're stretched pretty thin from time to time. Thankfully, we have, you know, interns help. I actually have one of those that's sponsored by a Quail Forever chapter.
24: Very
25: so,
24: cool.
25: Yeah, local awesome. Quail Forever chapter sponsors an intern to come work, and he's out there, you know, today getting work done for us. Mm-hmm. And that, you know, a lot of help for us. So, you know, besides, you know, those two invasive plants and then trying to figure out that balance of getting everything done on Catoosa, but also still trying to do the best that we can on Catoosa Ridge. It's a little bit of a learning curve right now, but we'll get it figured out.
24: So I wanted to bring something up. So, you know, I've been out there many times and I've seen the fire hydrants and, you know, that nice paved road, but that fencing.
25: Yeah. Yeah. The whole property was fenced and cross fenced. You know, and that's not inherently bad, necessarily. However, you know, some of it was page wire. Mm. I pulled animals out of that fence.
23: Yeah.
25: So I knew, I was like, we have to get rid of some of this fence. And it also reduces our efficiency. If you can't just enter a field and go to work and take care of something right there, and instead you have to drive, you know, a mile down the road and then come in through a gate, it just slows you down. So that's been a pretty labor.

0: Certainly. From seeing the fencing and then seeing it without the fencing, it just has that more natural feel too. And it's just beautiful.
1: Yeah, I love it.
0: Absolutely beautiful to see without that fence. So it sounds like a simple task, but I know it hasn't been. And it has been a lot of work, but wow, great work.
1: Yeah.
0: Appreciate it.
2: Well, and as things evolve and more opportunities is opened up on this place, it gives hunters easier access too. And,
1: well, that's exactly right.
2: Yeah.
1: Yeah. I mean, I'm just thinking of myself, you know, so I've got a bird dog. If I'm out there running my bird dog during the training season on Catoosa Ridge and my dog ends up in a field, I've either got to climb that fence or, I got to get over there somehow.
2: Yeah.
1: So having that fence down will make it a lot easier for people to go get to their dog.
0: So let's talk about that property as far as hunters are concerned and opportunity. What should people know? Just walk us through what that's going to look like for our hunters.
1: So right now we have, it's open small game hunting. So if you want to come out and squirrel hunt, you can do so. It doesn't open up until the first Saturday in December though.
0: So check the guide.
2: Yeah.
1: That's right. Look in the hunting guide for anything, certainly, for all of our WMAs, because it varies just across the road when you go to Catoosa WMA.
2: Definitely.
1: So there also are opportunities for rabbit hunters and people that want to train their bird dogs and woodcock hunt.
0: Very cool.
1: So we limit that to 3 days a week. That's going to be Wednesdays, Saturdays, and Sundays, and that's scientifically based, right? We're trying to avoid overpressuring quail that would then force them into less desirable areas that would then increase the predation. Our ultimate objective with that property is not to manage quail so we can hear them. We want to have hunting opportunity available to our customers.
2: That's awesome.
1: So we're working as hard as we can, and hopefully we'll have something. I don't know what that'll look like. But we want to have some hunting opportunity available, in the near future. But we also, this will be the first year coming up, will be the first year that we have big game hunts going on Catoosa. So we'll have 3 quota hunts on Catoosa WMA. It'll be a great opportunity for people to harvest an older age class deer. Now, there are some special regulations associated with this.
2: Definitely.
1: These are archery-only hunts. And as I mentioned earlier, there's some safety concerns with using firearms on the property. Somebody got really excited and took a shot at an animal and didn't pay any attention. They could see, oh my gosh, there is actually a barn just right across that, ravine.
2: Yeah.
1: So archery will be a safe method for people to use. But because we're also trying to harvest these older age class deer, we have antler restrictions in place. So it'll either be a 15-inch outside spread or a 9-point minimum. And people can also harvest does. Yeah. So we'll have 3 of those hunts and select 8 people. Again, the property is 1,700 acres, but with so much of it being fields, it's a little bit difficult to cram a lot of people in there.
2: Yeah. Awesome. I know people will enjoy a chance to get out there.
1: Absolutely.
2: So that's really cool. And we've seen deer in Tennessee have really came a long way. I think we're seeing bigger deer, larger, bigger age class, and so that's cool to know that's out there and opportunities are coming for hunters.
1: Absolutely.
2: And small game, big game, whatever it may be.
1: That's right. I hope it's I think it'll be a popular hunting location for people, for both big and small game, and hopefully we're providing some quail hunting opportunities in the next couple of years.
0: Yeah. Don, thank you. And
1: thank
0: your
1: you guys.
0: Staff.
1: Yeah. Thank
0: Amazing.
1: You guys.
2: Yeah. Yeah. Thank you to your staff and all the work that y'all do across 6 properties, and it's a never-ending challenge, I'm sure, to make these places great for wildlife, great for the sportsmen of Tennessee, and appreciate the work.
1: Absolutely. Thanks,
0: and as
1: Ken.
0: Always,
1: thanks
0: check
1: for the support.
0: Check the hunting guide.
2: Yes, the hunting guide will be out for the new season, so check that. All those regulations are there, and get out and enjoy Tennessee wildlife. This is Tennessee Wildcast. We appreciate you all tuning in, and we'll see you next time.

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2: ABC News, I'm Chuck Sievertson. Amid cleanup from violent storms, flash flooding emergencies, and watches continue across parts of the South, rain from Texas to Louisiana and elsewhere. And for folks in the plains, this from ABC News forecaster Samara Theodore.
3: Through your Saturday afternoon into the evening by 7 p.m., we could see destructive wind, large hail, and the threat for tornadoes. So please be vigilant. Please be mindful. Please be careful.
2: With Iran-U.S. talks stalled, two people are on the move, says ABC News White House correspondent Selena Wang.
4: A U.S. official now tells us that Special Envoy Steve Witkoff is headed to Switzerland, where Jared Kushner is expected to join him. But the timing for these talks is still unclear.
2: The latest on the Israel-Lebanon ceasefire. Lebanese civil defense saying Israeli drone and missile attacks have killed 16 people with 12 others wounded. Highway shootings of five people in Kansas City with one dead lead the FBI to offer a reward for the arrest of Oscar Sanchez Munoz. This is ABC News.
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0: Good morning, everybody, and welcome to another abbreviated weekend edition of the morning show on the River 104.9. Glad to be with you. Glad to hang out with you for a little bit here on this Saturday as we make it through a beautiful day out there, man. It is going to be great. You need to get out and enjoy it. Let's look at what Patrick Kaur has sent me this morning. Partly cloudy, but clear morning. Warm and humid day with strong sunshine later. It was strong sunshine yesterday. Beautiful day outside. No chance of rain today. It looks like we're good. 86 for the high today. 66 for the low. Tomorrow, they have pulled the rain chances out. Going to be another beautiful day. Carbon copy of today. And they've scooted the rain out just a little bit. So if you're going to work, garden today, garden tomorrow. Might hit a shower on Monday, but we'll face that on Monday. Okay, well, I'll tell you anyway. We'll see where it's going to fall there. They're saying late in the afternoon anyway, so there's a good chance. That's just heat showers and stuff, I think, as we look at it there. So there we are, another beautiful day. 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Buy, sell, trade. 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
0: Robert Frederick Anderson, 82, of Whitwell, passed away June the 16th. The family will have a celebration of life at a later date. Joseph Bentley Lamb Jr., known locally as Joe Lamb Jr., passed away Saturday, May the 9th, at the age of 83. A celebration of life is going to be held today at 4 p.m. at the Jasper Chapel of Rogers Funeral Home. Visitation will be from 2 until 4 in the funeral home prior to the celebration of life service. Arrangements are entrusted to Rogers Funeral Home, Jasper Chapel, 21 East 5th Street, Jasper, Tennessee, 942-2682.
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0: All right, folks, we are back. It's 12 minutes after the hour. Thanks for hanging out with us here on this weekend. Don't forget, we got the yard sale roadmap. We got it online and in force this morning. So if you've got yard sales going on and garage sales or moving sales, whatever you got, give us a call. We'll get them on for you here this morning. Time to go down to our local Equals Fresh. We're headed to the local IGA of Bridgeport, the Bridgeport Shopping Plaza, right next door to Family Dollar. Don't forget, this is Father's Day weekend. Tomorrow is Father's Day. And remember, make sure that if your father's still living, make sure you reach out. Gifts are great. Gifts are nice. Going out to eat is great. Spending time is great. But you know that if you're unable to go, at least that phone call or just to pull up a chair and talk for a little bit means an awful lot. You'll find out that as you get older. And if you still have yours around, I promise you that you'll be glad that you did that, because there's going to be one of those days you pick up that phone to make that phone call, and that phone call will be silent. So, I've noticed people do this. If you have recordings of your father or your mother or whatever, make sure that you hang on to it, or if you have those there, it's something that you'll treasure. Well, let's see what they got on there. 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All right, well, we do have the winners for the Summer on the River on, I think this is week 3. But now I do have last week's for Sister Spirits and Comfort Gallery. Diana Merritt at Sister Spirits and Jacqueline Johnson of Sister Spirits are this week and last week's winners. I didn't have last week's when I did it. Comfort Gallery, the two winners last week, Jimmy Stewart. This week, Cheryl Smelly. They are winners. Remember, you must show back. You must go back to where you won to pick up your tickets. Now, the Arena Humphrey Library in Whitwell, they were closed, so we won't know till Monday who that winner was. Collings Building Materials, Diane Van Allman. She was the winner out there. So, Diane, you can go out to Collings and pick yours up. At the Dairy Queen, Dusty Tudors. Congratulations, Dusty. You won out there. Farmhouse Restaurant, Austin Hutto. I'm pretty sure that's what that is. Austin Hutto at the Farmhouse Restaurant. Kimball Speedy Lube, Becca Hurd. And at the Dixie Freeze, David Tipton. Y'all are all winners out there. Of course, you're all are all winners in our book here. But there you go. Go by there to where you registered and won, and you'll be able to pick up your tickets out there. They're mixed up. Soaky Mountain Water Park in Sevierville is our main sponsor. Lakewood Soka sent out a few things. So you never know when that week is going to pop up. And it may not be at the same across the board. It could be just one here, one there, one here, one there. So we'll be doing that as well. So there you are. All right. So the Whitwell Auto Parts, they're at 14441 Highway 28 in Whitwell. All things automotive, all things that you need to keep your vehicles running right, whether it's a starter, an alternator, whether it's a battery, a serpentine belt, changing your oil, doing your brakes, whatever it is, folks, it doesn't matter. It's all things automotive. Go up there and see them today, Monday through Friday, 7:30 to 5, and Saturday, 7:30 to 4. You can call them, 658-6579. Tell them I sent you up there. Tell them that you're ready to work on that vehicle. Get that hot rod going. Maybe take it up to the cruisers there that we'll be doing there, Sister Spirits, and we'll be telling you more about that here in just a little bit. All right, so the phones are open this morning. Well, I plugged them up. I better make sure. Let me make sure they are. So, all righty. Big Bad Breakfast located down here at the corner of 3rd and Nash. Man, I drove by there this morning. People are already going in getting them a great breakfast there, or maybe just a morning cocktail. You can have those there. Well, how about a Big Bad Cold Brew? They got that right there, cold concentrated extract of a blend of New Orleans-style chicory coffee and their own Big Bad Breakfast dark roast as well. Mm-mm. You can get it black with milk, Vietnamese, add vanilla, chocolate, caramel. Yeah, you can do all that right there. How about an Irish coffee? You can do that there as well. So that and so much more going on at the Big Bad Breakfast with lunch as well. Let's see, what am I calling on this morning? How about that veggie omelet? Mushrooms, tomatoes, spinach, and goat cheese. Mm-hmm, sounds good right there. Grab you some toast or maybe a biscuit. I wish something good there. That and so much more going on at the Big Bad Breakfast down here in the building with the Lodge Cast Iron Outlet Store and the Lodge Museum. Make sure you go in and check out the brand new stoneware that they have in there. Celebrating the 250th, red, white, blue, and sage green. That stoneware is some nice stuff. You want to check it out. That is going on there at the All Things Lodge here in South Pittsburgh. All right, it is 8:19. Let's see here. All right, so let me check. I think I see a birthday that all people know. I do. For you folks that know Samantha Rector, if you see Sam out today, wish her a happy birthday. Today is her birthday, glad to be able to wish her a happy birthday this morning. So, Sam, happy birthday to you, former mayor here in South Pittsburgh and works at the SBEC. So if you see her out. Well, my buddy Chuck Wicks, country singer, and he's got some, he's got a live kind of a musical slash play that runs all the time in Nashville called Shiners, and it's really good as well. He's invited me to come up a few times. I guess I'm going to have to take him up on it. If you went to school when I did, now she was a couple of years older than me, and I always try to remind her of that, but you'd never know what to see her. Daphne Robertson is having a birthday here today. Daphne had sisters Karen and Carlene, and Lord, I know them and her mom and dad very, very well. So if you see Daphne or you know Daphne, wish her a happy birthday there this morning. Also, if you know Angela Wimberly lives out toward Big Coon Rash. I think she actually lives in Rash out there. If you know Angela, you wish her a happy birthday there today too. She's having a birthday there. Let's go ahead and kick it off with our first break. We're back in just a minute.
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0: All right.
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0: All right, 304-0271 for those items there. 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Even got the Nitos. I mean, got to have those Nitos because that's what my truck's got on them, I think. So that's the ones that I need. Mine look brand new except for they old. So there they are. Give him a call. 1-833-260-STMP. That is Southern Tire Mart Pilot. 1-833-260-STMP. Tell Josh I told you to call. Tell him you need him to fix you up. He'll take good care of you there. He's also the reason that you get to see the Marion County arrest report, and he is one of the sponsors of the community calendar. Longtime folks, Tower Community Bank and the City of Bridgeport, and he wanted to join them as well, and we appreciate what he does. All right, so wonder what's going on with your president this morning. I'm sure he is... As we can always count on, I'm sure there's something. Yes, there is, right off the bat. President Donald Trump on Friday claimed that the Lincoln Memorial reflecting pool was intentionally vandalized and says law enforcement is actively investigating as the administration has scrambled to fix the pool's recent deterioration just days before Trump's nearly $15 million renovation. We've had some real problems with vandalism at this beautiful reflecting pool, Trump said late night. He does a late night post. He must not sleep half the time. The algae is 75% gone and the condition will be completely remedied. And the area that was vandalized, fortunately, is just a small area of damage and it will be fixed early next week. The post comes one day after blue material at the bottom of the pool began peeling off. The reflecting pool was painted blue and refilled in recent weeks as part of the pricey renovation ordered by Trump. Good morning, Swap Shop.
9: Yes, sir. I got a 30-inch Frigidaire gas range for sale. It runs on liquid propane. And I'll just, it's a good stove, just need to get rid of it due to health reasons.
0: Okay.
9: Numbers
0: 942-5135. 5135. I got you, buddy.
9: All right, thanks, guys.
0: 942-5135 is that number. Got a 30-inch liquid propane gas range. He said there's nothing wrong with it. He just has, because of health reasons, he can't have it around. So 942-5135 is that number to call. All right, so they're going to try to paint that up for him. So they're going to try to get the paint in there. Keith Richards says he quit cigarettes years ago, calling the habit childish, but does admit that he smokes a lot of weed. Although his hard partying ways, the Rolling Stones are the stuff of legend, he once revealed he snorted his father's ashes mixed with cocaine. These days, he takes things a little more slowly, he says. Suddenly, I felt like all of these years of smoking, because, you know, a man smokes, I was set around with this silly thing in my mouth thinking how childish, he said, when he quits smoking nicotine 6 years ago. It was that it put me off more than anything, although I still do smoke a lot of weed. He said he used nicotine patches to quit. I don't miss it. He said the benefits once the band began touring rehearsals, I realized I had 10 times more wind. Now, as for alcohol, he says he partakes in moderation. Yeah, it's a ton of hair. He said, jokingly, it's only a ton of heroin a day now, he says. Richards, who had well-documented struggles with the drug, had quit heroin back in 1978, though. He explains that he decided to cut back on some of his vices because I wasn't far from the end of the runway before I screamed for help. When you tend to slow down, if you want to keep going, you got to pace yourself. Although he told the outlet that he might cross the mind that he wouldn't mind some of his old vices, but he says, you know, boy, I'm 82. He said, I'm lucky to be able to look ahead, much less see all the things I did behind. So Keith Richards, you know, it's funny how I tell everybody with ZZ Top, the three guys were together for right at 50 years. The drummer had drug addiction really, really bad. Billy Gibbons has been battling cancer for years. And Dusty Hill was the only healthy one. He didn't drink or smoke. And he's the one that died. So you just never know how it falls there. If you're an X-Men fan or you're in that X-Men universe, Famke Janssen, which played, she played Phoenix, I guess. She played Jean Grey, but they called her the Phoenix. Says that at SpaceCon 2026 that Marvel made a mistake by not bringing her back in December's Avengers Doomsday. I am so bad at keeping secrets that I always say to everyone, I'm the worst actor in the world. It's all on my face. You right away will be able to read it. I think they made a mistake, but hey, who am I? I'm just a little me who thinks that. She first appeared as a telepath Jean Grey as Phoenix. In 2000's X-Men, then reprised the role in 2003 United and 2006 Last Stand. She also briefly appeared as Grey in The Wolverine and 2014's Days of Future Past. Her absence from Doomsday is notable, considering Marvel is bringing back many of her X-Men co-stars for the film. Patrick Stewart is back, that's played Xavier, of course. Ian McKellen playing Magneto. Jason Marsden as Cyclops. Kelsey Grammer as Beast, Alan Cumming as Nightcrawler, and Rebecca Roman, she's back, as Mystique. They all are set to return. But in that October 25 interview with Entertainment Weekly, said in every interview she does, she's asked about the future of Jean Grey in the universe. It's interesting, I don't realize that it was such a big part. Every interview I do, it comes up. Now, see, and I know that she played that part, and I think she's a great actress, and I really enjoy seeing her act. To me, she was best in the movie Taken. She played Liam Neeson's wife in all three of them, where she was killed in the third one. She also, the first time I ever seen her that I remember, she was in Nip Tuck. and she had a part in the second season, I believe, of Nip Tuck. But what a great actress she is, Famke Janssen. She is Dutch. I remember reading that about her. Well, want to make you feel a little older. Joseph Peruli says, if Nicole Brown Simpson's children, Sydney and Justin, happen upon his book, I hope they see their mother in this beautiful light. Over 30 years after, it's been over 30 years since she was killed. Nicole Brown Simpson and her lover, Joseph Peruli, and her former lover, Joseph Peruli, says, the world never got to know about this spiritual woman who was looking for peace and tranquility. Nicole Brown Simpson and Ronald Goldman, I think, was his name that got killed. But those kids, this happened over 30 years ago. I think those kids are probably near 40 now. Yeah, they are. Let's see, Sydney is 37 and Justin is 40. Okay, there you are. So, wow. I'm telling you, folks, that's what put Court TV on the map. And of all the things that come over, other than if it don't fit, you must acquit, probably the biggest name that come out of that was the Kardashians. And they weren't in it, but Dad was, and that's where you got to know him. But most of those attorneys are gone. I know the DA is, the assistant DA, Darden, he's still living in, I think, and the woman, I can't think of her name, she's still living. But most of the attorneys on the other side are all gone, so, yeah. Good morning, Swap Shop.
10: Sir, I have a yard sale here on 4207 Squatch Mountain Road. It's a moving sale. I'm getting rid of some things. I got some larger furniture, but I can't get out of the house because I don't have nobody to get it.
0: I got you. Well, they can buy it and carry it out themselves, right?
10: There ain't nobody here but me and my husband, and he's still in the bed. So
0: I got you.
10: I said,
0: but
10: I prefer on the
0: Fourth
10: Mountain Road, right next to the church.
0: All right, we got you down.
10: It's
0: price
10: to go. Thank you.
0: All righty, bye-bye. Bye-bye. All right, hey, she's got a moving sale, and she's right next to the church on Sequatchie Mountain Road, 4207. Go over and check it out. She is, everything got to go. So you need to do that. Just run up there and see her there at 4207 Sequatchie Mountain Road. It is 8:36. All right, so let's see what else is in the news here. Always something. Well, I don't know about this. When the magnitude 9.0 earthquake struck the coast of Japan off of 2011, the seismic shivers did more than ripple through the planet. At least one wave traveled 1,800 miles down to the boundary between Earth's mantle and the liquid outer core, where it was reflected right back to the surface. And there, according to a new analysis of data across Japan, it may have done something scientists have never identified before. It says GPS observations from the time of the earthquake showed that parts of Japan shifted eastward by up to 5 to 6 millimeters. The reflected wave, said a team led by a seismologist from the University of Chicago, said what gave Japan their eastward nudge. Now, okay. I don't think they even knew it. So there you are. I don't think it mattered. And probably that nudge was 6 inches or something. I don't know. There's that. All right. 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Martha Klein, age 80, of Dunlap, passed away June the 19th at Erlanger, Sequatchie Valley. Funeral services will be held this coming Monday. Burial will be in Sequatchie Memorial Gardens Community Cemetery. 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Family will receive friends tomorrow from 4 until 8 p.m. and again on Monday from 3 until 4, with the funeral service beginning at 4 p.m.
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0: All right, folks, why don't you run down to see our friends at the Raceway right here in South Pittsburgh. They're on the corner, they're at the crossways of 12th Street and Highway 72. They are your last stop to get those lottery tickets before you hit Alabama, and the first stop when you come across. Of course, that also does the same for your gas, your drinks, and all your other items there when you hit the Tennessee line either way. So go down there and see them today. Check out the roller items, the corn dogs and hot dogs. How about your breakfast, biscuit and gravy, or loaded biscuits, whatever you're looking for right there. They do hamburgers and chicken fingers as well. Of course, pizza by the slice or pizza by the pie. Go down there and see them today. That is our friends at the Raceway here in South Pittsburgh. There is a singing a week from tomorrow at 6 p.m. at the McKendree United Methodist Church. That's at the corner of Highway 150 and Betsy Pack Drive. Back Home, featuring Jimmy and Jennifer Lane in concert. They are Dove-nominated artists. They are Grammy and CMA members as well. So that is a week from tomorrow. On Fire Concerts is got a lot of shows coming up through to the end of the year. Gene Watson on July 17th in Suwannee, July the 18th in Fort Payne, and November the 21st in Crossville. Tracy Byrd, August the 6th in McMinnville. Colin Ray, October the 30th in McMinnville. The Isaacs on November the 28th in Suwannee, and the Bellamy Brothers, December the 3rd in Murfreesboro. And Sammy Kershaw is going to be at the Warren County Fair, and I'll have the date for that for you soon as well. Looking for tickets? Now's the time to get them before they sell out, especially up there in Suwannee. What a beautiful venue that is. Get your tickets now. On Fire Concerts on Facebook or onfireconcerts.com. Just dial that number. Ron will take great care of you there. Well, a deadly strain of bird flu sweeping through remote islands near Antarctica has devastated the native wildlife population, killing an estimated 13,000 seal pups, as well as penguins and seabirds. Drone surveys conducted by the Australian Arctic Program in October and January revealed sobering images of seal pup carcasses littering the greyish volcanic shores. The islands, which sit about 4,000 kilometers, well, let's do it a different way, 2,485 miles southwest of mainland Australia, have long been an isolated sanctuary for breeding birds and marine mammals. The southern elephant seal pup mortality rate estimated to be 76% across the population of 17,000 seal pups born on the island. One area had a concentrated death rate of 97%. That is going to devastate the elephant seals. The thing we don't know from our surveys is how far the impact was with the breeding adult population. They revealed that several hundred adult king penguins across Heard Island have died. Observations said the first detection in the virus was sub-Antarctic. They didn't think it would make it that far, but it did. A similar pattern has where the elephant seals have been hit the hardest is around the South Georgia Antarctic Islands. Wow. As of February, the Australian mainland and New Zealand did not have any cases of the strain, which had spread among birds worldwide and affected some mammals. It's rare that it affects the mammals, so it was. This has been a strong one as well. I hate that because, Lord of mercy, that could devastate the southern elephant seal population, period, because it takes a while for that to grab back a hold and pick back up. So I hope that, this should. Yeah, I hope this doesn't devastate them too bad. Okay. It's 8:45, 15 minutes before the hour. Get your items on as we go through this abbreviated one. All right, so I was reading here, Dutton Ranch, Season 1, Episode 7. Annette Benning, which plays Villa, hosts a party to celebrate the 190th anniversary of Ten Petal Ranch, but the surprise return of Rob Will, Jaya Courtney, changes everything. The stakes have never been higher for Annette Benning or Beulah Jackson. The Dutton Ranch, things come to a head on there as well. While Carter stumbles into some trouble after rejection from his love interest, Beulah makes a big decision that has far-reaching and controversial repercussions. I'm not going to go into any furthermore, but it is pretty good. It is getting pretty good, and I enjoy this show, so it's really good. So I'm not going to get into too much of it. I'm not going to be a spoiler alert, but it always is really good. Okay, it's 13 minutes before the hour. If you want to get your items on, you need to go and give me a call. I'll be glad to do it. Well, Olivia Rodrigo says the hardest thing that she deals with when she performs. She says that she smells and experiences fans wearing diapers standing on the front rows of her shows. She said one of the worst memories she ever had was to have to deal with that. Some people are wearing them on the front row so they do not have to fight getting out the front row to go to the bathroom. She said, that's ridiculous. So, but I guess, yes, it is. So, well, they say oil is moving through the Strait of Hormuz right now, and they're slowly getting them out. Some ships have been there over 120 days. I thought it was 100 days, but over 120 days. They're finally getting them moving to try to get them through there. But it's going to take, they're going through there 24/7, 365. But, Iran is kind of restricting the flow a little bit. I mean, there's only so many ships allowed to go through there a day. I don't know why that is, but we'll find out why they do that. But that's, maybe they'll get them all caught up here pretty soon, and that sure will help. All right, so That'll make that oil come down for sure. Well, they say new movies to see. Toy Story 5 is out. And you don't have to worry about seeing me at it because I will not be there. Of course, you ain't going to see me at a theater anyway. I don't. The last movie I went to see at a theater was Tombstone when it came out. That shows you how far I'd rather watch movies at the house. So, well, they say that the federal government awarded a company owned by a Trump donor $1.7 million contract to install a new water cleaning system for the Lincoln Memorial Pool. The no bid contract to install a nano bubble filtration system went to Green Water Solutions. They're saying a no bid. So I don't know how that works, but I'm surprised they ain't saying something about it. It doesn't really matter as long as it gets fixed. All right. So, there is new toys in the Toy Story 5. I did see that. So, if you want to see some of the new characters in there, that is out there as well. If you are a Toy Story franchise, I know that Taylor Swift went to the premiere and got a couple of the voice actors to sign her original VHS copy, which one of them was Tim Allen, I know. So, all right, it is 8:49. The Supreme Court ruled Thursday against a broad federal ban on gun ownership by marijuana users, the latest in a line of firearm cases from a court that has expanded gun rights. The justices decided unanimously in favor of Ali Daniel Human, a Texas man who argued that a law barring guns from anyone who regularly uses illegal drugs violates the Second Amendment. Well, using drugs may not knock you out, but becoming a felon because you do, yeah. They say the law was also used in the case against Hunter Biden, who was convicted in Wilmington, Delaware, of buying a gun while addicted to cocaine. He was later pardoned by his father. Yeah, that's still going on. I think it's more going to follow the felony, so I guess that's the way. Well, Deidre Hall playfully slapped Craig Melvin during a live appearance on the Today Show as she celebrated 50 years on Days of Our Lives. Lordly. I remember Dr. Marlena Evans. Wow. She almost turned down the role in 1976. Before learning, she was the producer's first choice. She also reacted to Ryan Gosling naming her as his original acting inspiration and revealed why she has no plans to leave the soap anytime soon. She is 77 years old, and that is amazing. I remember Marlena, and I've watched it through so many different ones. I remember her well. So, I was a big Days of Our Lives fan, by the way. Well, Henry Winkler recalled Happy Days struggling with ratings in its early seasons. We were not doing very well, he said. Producer Gary Marshall made a significant change in the show during his third season. Winkler said that his co-star, Ron Howard, was almost getting sick as a result of the change, but you would never know it. Henry says that one of his Happy Days castmates were freaked out after the show made a major change. He spoke with Ted Danson on his podcast and reflected the early era. He said, now, in the beginning, the shows weren't doing very well, Winkler said. There were 100 shows. We were on number 48. And in the calculus, we weren't doing very well at all. The sitcom was filmed with a single camera setup with a laugh track added in post-production for its first two seasons. But however, Gary Marshall decided that the show might fare better if it switched to a three-camera production with a live audience reacting to the performers in real time. Gary Marshall had the idea to make the show three-camera, and in 75, we went to that airing three-camera show. When we switched to the live studio to our audience, it rattled Ron Howard, he said. He had never worked in front of a live audience, and he was almost to the point of throwing up. However, Winkler said Howard was such a pro that his nerves were completely undetectable in his performance, except when you would see him, you would never know. He could do just about anything, he said. So when they did that, it seemed to bolster everything, and the show took off, and it turned out to be what we all know. Of course, you had Happy Days And then you had Laverne and Shirley. Then you had Joni Lovechachi. And then the one that people almost forget about, Mork and Mindy. That spun off of two

0: is open up there today. He's there 10 to 7. Go in there and check out that Archery Pro Shop today. The indoor range, you can get out there. Darton, Hoyt, Bowtech, Elite, PSE. He's got guns, firearms, muzzle loaders, silencers, suppressors, digital processing on those where you can see, get approval back in as quick as 48 hours, a lot quicker than sending it in electronically and all, or then mailing it in or whatever there. So they do the digital and it goes right in. He's been doing this since 1998. He knows what he's doing, and he's got a that indoor range is amazing. Free layaway on all items up there. Go up there and see him today, Monday through Friday, 3 to 7, and, of course, today, 10 to 7. 13565 Highway 28 in Whipple. That's Jody Castle and Castle's Outdoor Center. If you need to give him a call, 658-0008. You can also, when you get done, you can head across the street and see Sharon Medina over at the Bragg House Resale Store if you'd like to. She's Thursday and Friday, 10 to 5. She's there today, 10 to 3. And she's across from the Castle Outdoor Center. Been there a long time there. Stop by and see both those great folks up there. You'll be glad that you did. Hey, it is 5 minutes before the hour. We're going to take a break. We'll be back in a minute.
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3: All righty, we are back here. It is 9 o'clock straight up. Remember, the Dixie Freeze is not open on Saturdays for the time being. It is Monday through Friday, 11 to 5, because I usually would be telling you what's on the menu. So, all right, so American Post 62, American Legion, 4th of July celebration, 250 years of freedom. July the 3rd. 11:30 to 12:30. So go ahead and call in what you got. Remember, this is a short version of a Swap and Shop. We don't stay here too long and do this one, so we'll be coming up on it pretty close. I'm looking to see what else is in the news. Let's see here. What else do we have in here? Of course, there's always something going on, rocking the, there's a big thing. Obama's got some stuff in there that they're talking to him about. Biden tried to stop them releasing some of the, some of his recordings of some things he was doing when he's president, and he took it to the Supreme Court or the court, and they said, nope, it can be released anyway. So he ain't liking that, but they're going to play his mind is really going. And I hate that. I hate anybody's mind to go like that. That is a horrible thing there. Well, Anne Hathaway is pregnant again. So this is going to be her third child there, but she is still acting as she has been. And she's a great actor in her own right. So let's see what... all right, so Whiskey AF and the Marion County Cruisers, the best of both worlds. You got whiskey and cars. Stop at Sister Spirits June 26th, 4 to 8 p.m. at 14173 Highway 28 in Whipple. Samples, music, cars. Bring your chair and come enjoy the fun that is going on at our friend Kim and the girls up there at Sister's Spirits. Now, they're there 7 days a week. They're there Monday through Thursday, 10 to 9, Friday and Saturday, 10 to 10, Sunday, 10 to 6. Give them a call, 658-2225. Whether it's a vodka, whiskey, wine, tequila, rum, or any of your other local favorites. And if you don't have a favorite, now's the time to get one. Girlfriend's here today. She'll help you with that there. That is our friends at Sister's Spirits. Beautiful day is set up out there today. So, wow. All right. Checking out to see what else is falling in. If you are a big Facebook guy, got a lot of things going on Facebook. I think it's funny how some of these people send me stuff to be friends on here, and I don't know these people. I wonder where they come up with some of the ones I do know, some of the ones I don't. So, boom. All right. So, anyway, give us a call this morning. We got you here. So, it is Yep, getting ready to kick up 4 minutes after the hour there. Kimball Speedy Lubin Tire Center, you know they're up there right now where they get you in, get you down, get you out, get you back on the road with that oil filter and lube service. They check out everything while they're in there, do that multi-point inspection there to find out what all's going on, make sure they're topping things off and getting you back on the road lickety-split. Now, tires, brakes, alignments, things like that, you just need to reach out to them, get it on the schedule, 837-1807. They will, Casey and the crew will be more glad to get your items on there. 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
3: All right, folks, we're back. It is 8 minutes after 9 o'clock. Thanks for being here with us and hanging out with us here. Glad to have you around. So, bah, bah, bah. All right. 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So 942-3333. That's Remax Realty South. All right. So we are getting through here this morning. I'm always trying to keep up with what's in the news here as well. So looking to see. Bah, bah, bah, bah, bah. Boom. Okay. All right, so I had to click on there to see what else is. I don't know if there is a bar. Well, okay, well, the reflecting pool is going, I see, a Disney actor passed away. Let's see who this was. I did see it on there somewhere. I guess this is going to be down through here. We're going to see. I don't know who it would be, but it looked like I always try to keep up with the different deaths here. Of course, I can't find nothing with yeah, we'll just have to go over here and find out what's going on. Here we go. Well, a DeSoto County resident was already trying to get permit approval when an email that appeared to come from the county board arrived with payment instruction. The message looked connected to the real permit process. Deputy says it was a fake. The victim paid $3,950 in what they believed were permit fees after receiving an email posing as the DeSoto County Board of Adjustment. The DeSoto County Sheriff's Office said the victim had already been seeking approval through the county's planning and building department, which made it easier to have the trust there. The victim was not being contacted out of nowhere about a prize, a warrant, or a bank account. They were already dealing with a real life county office and was waiting on real approval. The fake email fit a real permit situation, they're saying. He was trying to get a permit to build, it looks like. They said that the victim sent the $3,950, believing the money was going toward the permit fees. Investigators said the money was deposited into a bank account named DeSoto County Board of Adjustment. According to the Sheriff's Office, the account holder was identified as Jose Alfonso De Jesus of Miami. Deputy says De Jesus does not work for DeSoto County. The account name may have looked official on the payment side, but it was not proof that the money was going to the county. In the permit, the zoning and building cases, the payee should match the payment method confirmed. So they were assigned a detective to the case and got to digging into it. Man, he had gotten all kind of people on this. I think he should have took off. But he got caught. Well, Palm Beach visitors who believed they had found a way to save money on parking along Worth Avenue instead found themselves caught in a fraud investigation that had drawn attention in South Florida. Police said a woman posing as an official parking representative targeted drivers in one of the county's most recognized shopping districts. The alleged scheme unfolded in the 100 and 200 blocks there where shoppers and tourists often rely on the Park Mobile app to pay for metered parking. According to the investigators, the subject approached motorists as they attempted to complete those transactions and offered an alternative. Authorities identified the suspect as a 19-year-old from West Palm Beach. She's facing charges tied to impersonation and an alleged scheme to obtain financial information through deception. Police believe there may be additional victims who have not yet come to pass. What it says was one driver had already begun using the Park Mobile application when she approached and interrupted the payment process. She allegedly identified herself as someone contacted the parking system and presented an offer that seemed difficult to refuse. Instead of paying the postage rate through the app, she claimed she could provide all-day parking for approximately $1 to $107. Oh, no, from $1 to $1.07. They say she wore dark clothing. Well, what she did was she had an identification badge as well. I'll tell you more about this here in a minute. Good morning, Swap Shop.
11: Good morning. How are you doing down there?
3: Doing good. How are you?
11: Pretty good, I guess. I've got four nice bar stools. They've got the wood bottoms and wood back in them, but they're made like out of iron, I guess. And I'd like to sell them. I'd get rid of them, make somebody get the price on. Somebody bought them this morning. I'd take $40 for all four of them. 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And also, I have a small compressor, a 21-gallon. It's upright. It's practically brand new. I'd like to sell it today. I'd take $100 for it if somebody's interested.
3: All right.
11: It's got a brand new hose. 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
3: Okay.
11: And I'd like to sell that. And there was something else I can't remember now. Oh, I've got four Super Sport hubcaps, like the one on the Malibu or the Travelle.
3: All right.
11: They're the spinners. I got four of them I'd like to sell this morning. Somebody's interested, call me at 453-463-6539.
3: I got you down.
11: Appreciate you.
3: All right, buddy. See ya.
11: Bye-bye.
3: 463-6539 is that number. 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
3: All right, folks, we are back. It is 19 minutes after the hour. The Memory Tree, located at 3565 Main Street in Jasper. That's Miss Diane Glenn, and she is there Tuesday, Wednesday, Thursday, and Friday, 10 to 4. 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So go by there and see Miss Dan today at 3565 Main Street in Jasper. That is the Memory Tree, and get her to help you fix all of that up. Well, a man in North Carolina got the seventh stamp on his DUI loyalty card during a trip to the In-N-Out drive through and got a free side order of 3 years prison time with his meal. When staff at the fast food joint noticed something amiss with one of the cars in the queue, they called the police, and it went downhill for that hungry drunk that was there. Officials approached the car as he was sitting, waiting in the In-N-Out drive-thru line, and peered through the windows. They spotted a man asleep at the wheel, clearly in no fit state to be driving a car. And according to police report, the car had a strong, pungent odor of urine, vomit, and alcoholic beverages. Wow. The situation was quickly evident, and they moved to detain the occupant of the car. Rather than getting a drive-thru burger, Carlos Alvarez was arrested. He was taken into custody and thrown into the drunk tank to await his charges. When the police got Alvarez out of his urine and booze-soaked car and ran his details through the system, it transpired that he was quite the well-known drunk driver. This was according to the report. Not only was this his seventh DUI, but his fourth in the latest decade. He had a penchant for putting a few down and going for a spin. Of course, now he has now been sentenced to 3 years behind bars for his boozy burger run. It's anyone's guess when he'll be allowed to get behind the wheel after six DUIs anyway. Wow. I think that ought to break him from doing it. Well, road trips can be fun, but not when someone in a vehicle is accused of turning a roadside stop into an attempted murder case. That's what investigators say happened during a trip from San Diego to Las Vegas involving James Barr, the owner of a Honda Element that was destroyed by fire at a truck stop in Hispania, California. They arrived at the Pilot truck stop in San Bernardino County shortly after midnight when the officers found two vehicles fully engulfed in flames. The investigators said two people had been sleeping inside one of the vehicles when the fire began. Nicole Nahas faces attempted murder and arson charges. She was arrested and is currently being held in the West Valley Jail with no bond. They said the two friends and her were returning from Las Vegas from San Diego area when the trip took a disastrous turn. She said Barr said they knew Nile Hollis through a friend and had been trained to help her through a difficult circumstance. She had been staying with a friend after becoming homeless while living in an abusive relationship. He let her join the group on a trip to the music festival. The trip was supposed to be just some fun to get away. Barr was a professional pyrotechnician with a flame effect certification. 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I don't know where that come from, so I don't know. You never know, folks. 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
3: 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Well, a terminated government employee... a former juvenile probation officer in Orange County, Crystal Lawson, 32, was arrested this week after an investigation that has accused her of using statewide court database to warn members of an active drug trafficking organization about arrest warrants and other law enforcement activity. She was hired by the Florida Department of Juvenile back in 2022 and was granted access to Florida's Comprehensive Case Information System, known as CCIS. Later that year, she was terminated following a battery arrest. Authorities say her access to the database was never revoked. Investigators allege that between January and May of 2026, she accessed the system 106 times to search active criminal cases involving members of a drug trafficking organization, and that was under investigation as well. Deputies say she located active arrest warrants, identified co-defendants, and leaked information to suspects and associates connected in the case. The leaks resulted in lost evidence, unrecovered assets, and at least one suspect fleeing to avoid arrest that was later apprehended. Well, she has been booked into the Orange County Jail under 113 felony counts of computer unauthorized access and two-way communications. If she is found guilty on all charges, she could receive over 500 years in prison. So somehow I get the feeling time to go to jail. So there is that. Good morning, Swap Shop.
20: 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I have the BSC compound hunting bow, a 75 hour. 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
3: All right. All right, so got the lighting. He's going to make somebody a good deal on some of them for $10, chandeliers for $25. Some of them are $500 to $700 lighting. You can get those really, really cheap. Looking for a BAR 270. Got the compound bow for $75. Got the ice machine as well. And, of course, got duck eggs, 305-4404. All right. Well, guess what? That's going to do it for us, folks. So we're going to wrap this thing up and head on out of here. It is 9:30. Hope you enjoy it. Hope you have a great weekend. Of course, keep it right here for all your great country music. We keep it going right here all day, each and every day. I'll see you back Monday morning, bright and early. So long, everybody.
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saw the old man's face. Front page obituary, he was a millionaire. He left his fortune to some guy he barely knew. His kids were mad as hell,

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2: ABC News, I'm Chuck Sievertson. Breaking news about the U.S.-Iran war. After more oil tankers were getting through the Strait of Hormuz and oil and gasoline prices were going down, in the past hour, Iran said it's again closing that transit way. ABC News Chief White House Correspondent Mary Bruce.
3: Iranian state TV says the military has issued an order to shut down the waterway in

0: response to Israel's continued strikes in Lebanon. Lebanon says 16 people are dead after Israeli strikes earlier today.
1: Iran also says it's sending representatives to Switzerland for more talks with the U.S. Switzerland is where special U.S. diplomat Steve Witkoff is headed, and the president's son-in-law, Jared Kushner, is expected to join him. Flash flooding emergencies and watches continue across parts of the south. In the plains, destructive wind, large hail, tornadoes possible, forecasters say. 9 people in critical condition after a collision between 2 passenger trains. In central England, this is ABC News.
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1: Don't have to

0: Bone Keys Wallet. That's Lainey Wilson along with John Mayer. It is time for us to go back in time, a little trip down memory lane, this day in history, which is June 20th. Our first stop is the year 1782. That's when Congress approved the Great Seal of the United States. On this date in 1863, West Virginia became the 35th state in the U.S. And on this date in 1995, George Jones and Tammy Wynette released their reunion album, One. And there you have it, this day in history. Moving forward, we've got Kane Brown, Gary Allen, and John Party for you. So don't go away.
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12: Partly cloudy, very warm and dry out there for your afternoon. Highs into the upper 80s tonight. A few passing clouds, lows mid and upper 60s for Sunday. Partly sunny, an isolated late shower or storm may pop up. Highs into the upper 80s, scattered showers and storms more likely Monday. Highs mid 80s. 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

0: I Can't Love You Anymore. That's Ella Langley along with Morgan Wallen. If you're a big fan of The Grinch Who Stole Christmas, well, they're going to have a sequel. I should say How the Grinch Stole Christmas. But Universal Pictures and Imagine Entertainment are indeed developing a live-action sequel to the 2000 holiday blockbuster. And Jim Carrey is in talks to come back as the Grinch in this new movie. Ron Howard, who directed the original film, also set to return. So this is awesome. Although I will say, I'm not a big fan of the Grinch. As a kid, he scared me. I did not like him. I still have issues, right? I got to work it out. But at least I know I have an issue, right? That's part of the healing process. But Dr. Seuss, How the Grinch Stole Christmas opened in theaters, if you recall, back in November of 2000, and it pulled in over $345 million at the worldwide box office, the highest grossing domestic release that year, and won the Academy Award for Best Makeup, which was just amazing. So there you have it. We're going to get a sequel. So I'll definitely let you know when I find out more, even though it scares me. Keith Urban is next.
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5: Partly cloudy, very warm and dry out there for your afternoon. Highs into the upper 80s tonight. Few passing clouds, lows mid and upper 60s for Sunday. Partly sunny, an isolated late shower or storm may pop up. Highs into the upper 80s, scattered showers and storms more likely Monday, highs mid 80s. 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
2: ABC News, I'm Chuck Sievertson. Breaking news, U.S. Special Diplomat Steve Witkoff and President Trump's son-in-law Jared Kushner have arrived in Switzerland. That's where Iran says it sent representatives for more talks with the U.S. Before Iran announced in the past hour or so that its military was again closing the Strait of Hormuz, Vice President J.D. Vance told Fox News that the U.S. has all the cards in negotiations and that the Iranian military is now destroyed.
3: My understanding, talking to Jared and Steve this morning, is things are going well. But of course, we're going to verify all of this.
2: ABC News Chief White House Correspondent Mary Bruce.
4: Iranian State TV says the military has issued an order to shut down the waterway in response to Israel's continued strikes in Lebanon. Lebanon says 16 people are dead after Israeli strikes earlier today.
2: Flash flooding possible in the south. Forecasters warn folks in the plains that destructive wind, large hail, and tornadoes are possible today. This is ABC News.
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0: summer. 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

0: Beautiful things, that's Megan Maroney. I'm Sherry Farmer, and perhaps you're like me. I am so unmotivated when it comes to like trying to get fit because I'll go on for a while, and I do. I go to probably 3 to 4 days a week. I go to a Pilates class, and actually I went to one just yesterday. And in class, I was like, I got unmotivated while in class because I'm like, I'm not doing this as great as the instructor is doing it. So I just was like, I don't know, it was one of those days. But I saw this on BuzzFeed, and they say that people who consistently exercise, it's more than motivation, okay? They rely on routines and environmental cues that break down the barriers to working out. So I don't really understand what all that means, but it sounds like, you know, they just have a knack for being able to, you know, make it a routine. I wish I could have a routine, but every day it seems like so many things go on left and right field. And I'm like, whoa, I was going to do that. But then this happened. Adulting happens, right? Adulting really gets in the way. So if you have the answer as to how to be more motivated, please let me know. I mean, the motivation should be health, right? And to be able to move as I get older. So, you know, I don't know what else to do. I don't know how to motivate myself. Kitty Chesney is up next with Summertime.
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22: Partly cloudy, very warm and dry out there for your afternoon. Highs into the upper 80s tonight. A few passing clouds, lows mid and upper 60s for Sunday. Partly sunny, an isolated late shower or storm may pop up. Highs into the upper 80s, scattered showers and storms more likely Monday. Highs mid 80s. 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And I'm Chief Meteorologist Patrick Corr.
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0: Ride, ride, ride. That is George Burge along with Luke Bryan. We're only two Saturdays away from the 4th of July. Can you believe it? We're going to be 250 years old. My goodness, we're just babies, though, compared to all those other countries. We're just a baby. But leave it to the folks over at Wallet Hub. They're always doing those, you know, lists, okay? And with the 4th of July, you know, like I said, coming up, they did a most patriotic states in America list for this year. And they wanted to find out where Americans show the strongest red, white, and blue pride. And they looked at all 50 states. They looked at several different key indicators. You know, they dug deep. You know, they looked into things like more flags. They also looked at things like, you know, how many people went out and voted. So there's lots of ways that they looked at that. And I'm going to go ahead and put this list up on my socials, too, for you. Or you can always go to Wallet Hub just to dig a little deeper. But they found the top five most patriotic states: Vermont, Alaska, Montana, Utah. And coming in at number one was Virginia. And but again, check out that list. I've got that for you because it's kind of interesting. I like how they dug into, you know, what it means to be patriotic, because I think that is different for everyone. But yeah, check it out. Lee Bryce is next with Rumor.
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0: What if we don't? That is Ashley McBride. Now, Ashley, she was recently on CBS Saturday Morning, and you can actually watch that performance if you missed it, like I did. It's on YouTube, so you can see that live performance of the Wild track, so What If We Don't, Bottle Tells Me So, and 10 to Midnight. So you can check that out again. Just search on YouTube, look for Ashley McBride, and you'll get to see that great performance. Jason Aldean is up next with Don't Tell On Me.
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14: Partly cloudy, very warm and dry out there for your afternoon. Highs into the upper 80s tonight. A few passing clouds, lows mid and upper 60s for Sunday. Partly sunny. An isolated late shower or storm may pop up. Highs into the upper 80s. Scattered showers and storms more likely Monday. Highs mid 80s. 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And I'm Chief Meteorologist Patrick Kaur.
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3: ABC News, I'm Mike Dabusky. Earlier today, Israel launched another round of strikes on Lebanon, killing 16 people, according to state media there. And now Iran says it's closing the Strait of Hormuz again, saying the memorandum of understanding between the U.S. and Iran has been violated.
4: That framework of a deal signed between the U.S. and Iran stipulates that all hostilities must end. That would include between Israel and Lebanon. But the problem is that neither Israel nor Lebanon were party to that deal.
3: ABC News senior White House correspondent Selena Wang. Right now, Special Envoy Steve Witkoff and the president's son-in-law, Jared Kushner, are in Switzerland for peace negotiations. At least one person was killed and nearly 90 were hurt after two passenger trains collided in central England last night. And in Raleigh, North Carolina, thousands are crowding the streets for a parade honoring the Carolina Hurricanes, who won the Stanley Cup last weekend. This is ABC News.
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Thanks for hanging out. I am Sherry Farmer, and I just want to share this with you. Friendly reminder, tomorrow is Father's Day, and here is the father of three boys, Luke Cohn.

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0: 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Yeah, it's kind of a big deal. You see what I did there?
1: 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We've talked about this.

0: 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We hope that you will follow us on the socials. 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Yes, we've got great prizes. 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And of course, serious news too. 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
14: Partly cloudy, very warm and dry out there for your afternoon. Highs into the upper 80s tonight. A few passing clouds, lows mid and upper 60s for Sunday. Partly sunny. An isolated shower or storm may pop up. Highs into the upper 80s. Scattered showers and storms more likely Monday. Highs mid 80s. 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
13: 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Mm-hmm.

0: Megan Maroney with Madison. Happy birthday. If today is your special day, you share it with several pretty cool celebrities. You got James Tolkien, who's now 95, Anne Murray turning 81, Bob Vila, the host of, you know, This Old House, he's now 80. Lionel Richie is 77. John Goodman turning 74 today. Nicole Kidman is 59 and Holden. And Josh Lucas from one of my favorite movies, Sweet Home Alabama. He's now 55. Happy birthday, everybody. Make it a good one. Thomas Rhett and Jordan Davis is next with Ain't a Bad Life.
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0: That is Zach John King with his first hit, Get to Drinkin'. And if you're wondering about the backstory and how he created that song, he recently shared his thoughts.
1: The story behind Get to Drinkin' is about a relationship that I had in the past that after a few Jack and Cokes, I started to paint it with rose-colored glasses, started to act like it wasn't my fault for letting things get so bad. I think everybody feels that way at some point in a relationship. It's a song that covers a sad topic with really upbeat and fun music.
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9: Partly cloudy, very warm and dry out there for your afternoon. Highs into the upper 80s tonight. A few passing clouds, lows mid and upper 60s for Sunday. Partly sunny, an isolated late shower or storm may pop up. Highs into the upper 80s, scattered showers and storms more likely Monday. Highs mid 80s. 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
2: ABC News, I'm Mike Dabusky. Iran now says it's closing the Strait of Hormuz following Israeli strikes on Lebanon earlier today. Iran's government says those strikes violate the memorandum of understanding that the U.S. agreed to, but crucially, neither Israel nor Lebanon were part of those negotiations. As the tensions ratchet up once again in the Middle East, all eyes will be on gas prices headed into the summer travel season. Recently, they dipped below $4 a gallon on average in the U.S. However,
3: drivers are paying about a dollar more per gallon than before the conflict began, and the most expensive gas remains concentrated in the West. States including California, Hawaii, Washington, Oregon, Nevada, New York, and Alaska still all above $4.20 a gallon.
2: ABC's Andrew Dimbert, an Italian tourist, was killed when a fire broke out at a resort in the Dominican Republic yesterday. It's unclear what sparked that blaze. And another win for Team USA in the World Cup yesterday, beating Australia 2-0. This is ABC News.
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15: Partly cloudy, very warm and dry out there through your evening hours tonight. A few passing clouds, lows mid and upper 60s. For Sunday, partly sunny, very warm and humid, highs into the upper 80s. An isolated late shower or storm will pop up. Scattered showers and storms more likely. Monday, highs mid 80s. 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Exit 312 off I-75, 3 miles west toward Rome on Highway 53. And I'm Chief Meteorologist Patrick Hoare.
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0: summer. 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

0: Cash, Wrong Hearts, I'm Bosch, Lady A is coming up next. Okay, so Uber has released its 10th annual Lost and Found Index filled with the most common and most unusual items left behind by passengers in the last year. According to the ride-sharing service, a live fish, dentures, an ankle monitor, and a 75-gallon fish tank are among the most unique items forgotten. Also, a live lobster and 500 grams of caviar. Yeah, you know what? I wonder how that caviar tastes today. Still probably like yuck.
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0: Luke Holmes, Be By You. I'm Bosch, keeping you company on this Saturday. Well, you know, summer is the season for beachside cocktails and rooftop happy hours, and bartenders and mixologists are sharing which ones they expect to be everywhere this year. Classic drinks like Palomas and spritzes of all kinds will be sticking around for summer. According to cocktail experts, gimlets, passion fruit margaritas, and martinis, lychee martinis will also be popular. You know, they all sound good, but too bad I quit drinking years ago. I quit drinking years ago because of the incident. Trust me, you don't want to know.
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11: Partly cloudy, very warm and dry out there through your evening hours tonight. A few passing clouds, lows mid and upper 60s. For Sunday, partly sunny, very warm and humid, highs into the upper 80s. An isolated late shower or storm will pop up. Scattered showers and storms more likely. Monday, highs mid 80s. 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Exit 312 off I-75, 3 miles west toward Rome on Highway 53. And I'm Chief Meteorologist Patrick Hoare.
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2: ABC News, I'm Mike Dabosky. Iranian state TV says the military has issued an order to shut down the Strait of Hormuz in response to Israel's continued strikes in Lebanon. ABC News foreign correspondent Britt Klenit is in Jerusalem.
3: More than a dozen people are reported killed in Israel in Israeli airstrikes on southern Lebanon, less than 24 hours after that ceasefire was signed between Israel and Iran-backed Hezbollah. Local officials say at least 16 people were killed in the Nabatia district and 7 in neighboring Sadr, with others wounded after Israeli strikes hit multiple areas there.
2: The IDF now says Hezbollah launched more than 50 rockets at soldiers operating in southern Lebanon, killing 5 of them. Meanwhile, Iran says it's sending a delegation to Switzerland, they say, to ensure the U.S. is on board with the deal. Much of the south and central U.S. is dealing with severe weather today, with high winds, hail, and tornadoes all possible. This is ABC News.
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12: Well, hello and welcome to American Country Countdown. Here we are, the final weekend of May 2026. Ryan Fox from the ACC O'Reilly Auto Parts Studio, and so much to get to here this weekend. We're proud to welcome first-time guest Ashley McBride to the show. Ashley will join us here in the next 15 minutes. Plus, we got ACM Entertainer of the Year Cody Johnson, too. And can Cody repeat for the second straight week at number one with the fall? Well, there's only one way to find out. Let's line them up and count them down as we kick things off this weekend with Kenny Chesney back at the countdown with his latest. This is Carry On, American Country Countdown.
10: Number 30.

Kenny Chesney, number 30. It's Carry On American Country Countdown. I'm Ryan Fox, and my name didn't top the list of most popular baby names over the past year. That belongs to Liam, Noah, and Oliver on the boys' side, while on the girls' side, it's Olivia, Charlotte, and Emma taking those honors. Neither Dan and Shay made the list either, but they are on our list of the weekend's top hits. Up one this weekend with Say So on ACC. Number

name is Zach John King at Skit to Drinkin', number 28 on American Country Countdown. It's Ryan, and you just saw her on the ACM Awards, and you're about to hear her on your radio. Up next, I'm talking about Ashley McBride. Ashley will join us after she sings her latest, What If We Don't, American Country Countdown. This is

0: Ashley McBride with an ACC sure shot. Don't be sure to join the countdown soon. It's What If We Don't on American Country Countdown. Ryan here with Ashley right now on the show. You just put out your new album back on May 8th called Wild. Love this thing. I'm curious, is there a song on this album where you're looking at it going, I can't believe I'm letting people hear about this side of me?
1: Oh, there are several on this record. Hand Me Downs was knowing that people are going to hear it and then also know that's what something I've been carrying around and struggling with. Bottle Tells Me So was similar because I don't talk about not drinking very often. So putting Bottle Tells Me So on there felt a little bit like I didn't have britches on, you know, just like so everybody can see my knees. I think it's been awesome to see live audiences sing that song back. That wasn't one that I would have thought was going to get a big sing-along moment, but it does.
0: Yeah, that's really cool. What If We Don't ask the question a lot of people are afraid to ask themselves. I feel like I need to ask you, what's a leap of faith that you've taken in your life?
1: I would say when I met John Peets, who is my manager, I would label him as the best chance I ever took. And I would say he took a chance on me too. But that's the moment in my life where everything changes. Everything just goes. And that the other risk that was sort of like jumping off a building, hoping there would be a mattress at the end, was stopping drinking.
0: Yeah.
1: I was like, I'm not going to do it anymore. This might suck.
0: Pretty difficult decision for you to make at the time.
1: A very difficult decision and a difficult, it's one that has to be made every day. And she didn't see that coming.
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1: It's John Party, Boots Off, number 27 on American Country Countdown, here with Ryan. And props to Lauren Elena, who spoke from the heart during her introduction of Dan and Shay at the ACMs recently. Dan, Shay, and Lauren all lost a mutual friend who struggled with their mental health. Something Lauren says she knows firsthand about. It's quite a moment if you haven't seen it. Definitely worth checking out. And thank you, Lauren, for stepping up and being real. Meanwhile, Lauren and Chase Matthew are moving up to this weekend with All My Exes, ACC.
2: Number 26.

All My Exes, Lauren Alena and Chase Matthew, number 26 on American Country Countdown. You got Ryan Fox. Ashley McBride is our special guest this weekend on the show. Ashley has a new album out called Wild. And how wild of a child was Ashley growing up? We're going to ask her after we play the song that was number one on ACC 1 year ago this weekend. Morgan Wallen, I'm the Problem, and ACC.

That was number one here on American Country Countdown 1 year ago this weekend. Morgan Wallen, I'm the problem. It's Ryan Fox. Ashley McBride is with us this weekend on the show.

0: Ashley, we're so excited about your new album, Wild, that came out earlier this month. And while we're on that topic, growing up, how wild were you? You were little.
1: Of the six, I am the most wild. There may be one that's a little more unpredictable, but he's in a calm way, because everybody else is kind of doing the American apple pie thing, and they're a police officer, and they're a firefighter, and they're a nurse. And I was like, me and my guitar are moving as soon as we can, and 19 years old, took off and go to play in bars.
0: I love that. We're here with Ashley McBride here on ACC. You have fantastic tattoos. When did you get your first one?
1: I was 18, and it was right before a football game at Arkansas State, and I was in the marching band, so I had to time it so that I could get done with the tattoo, get into my uniform, and go march at a halftime show.
0: You have a very tell-it-like-it-is personality. What's a ridiculous thing that when you were starting out in Nashville, someone said to you to try to change something about you?
1: Absolutely everything. The hair is too curly. That's not going to work. Have you considered being blonde? You need to lose 30 pounds. And once you've lost 30 pounds, we'll talk about how many more pounds you need to lose. Here, put on this fringe vest. Can you wear your boots over your pants? And I tried everything but the blonde thing.
0: Yeah.
1: I tried everything on. Oh, and they also said, please stop getting tattoos. But that's when the tattoos were only up to about here. So
0: yeah.
1: I tried everything. I put on the fringe vest and I put the boots over the jeans. And I didn't have to tell them it looked stupid. They could see that it did.
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20: Partly cloudy, very warm and dry out there through your evening hours tonight. A few passing clouds, lows mid and upper 60s. For Sunday, partly sunny, very warm and humid, highs into the upper 80s. An isolated late shower or storm will pop up. Scattered showers and storms more likely. Monday, highs mid 80s. 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Exit 312 off I-75, 3 miles west toward Rome on Highway 53. And I'm Chief Meteorologist Patrick Hoare.
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Low Cash at number 25 on American Country Countdown. That's Wrong Hearts. I'm Ryan Fox, and there are a lot of big stars playing some really big concert venues here in 2026, and perhaps none bigger than Luke Bryan with Jason Aldean co-headlining a handful of dates together. You know, I'm not so sure if we as fans are not just paying for them to hang out and have fun out on the road, but you know what? I'm totally okay with that. We hear from Jason and Luke about their new adventure here in two songs, but first, an ACC Sure Shot. This one is sure to join the countdown very soon from Stella Lefty. It's Boston, American Country Countdown. On a train.

0: Luke Bryan, Country and She Knows It. Number 24, his latest on American Country Countdown. It's Ryan, and Luke's on the road this year with his buddy Jason Aldean, playing together on their co-headlining tour, the Double Down Tour, with three dates in August and another in Vegas in December. And this isn't the first time those two have shared the stage. Luke opened for Jason back in 2013. And as Luke recently shared with our friend Alicia Davis from Extra, the tour gift he gave Jason that first time around, well, it had its own set of issues.
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3: 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Lighter fluid. All right. 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

0: latest from Dustin Lynch is an ACC Sure Shot. I want to be sure to join the countdown very soon. It's Easy to Love on American Country Countdown. It's Ryan, and the ACM Entertainer of the Year trophy could have gone to a lot of folks, but it ended up being hoisted by Cody Johnson, and very deservedly so. So how did his live show lead to this? Cody opens up after Zach Top, South of Sanity, American Country Countdown.
1: Number 20.

0: former ACC number one from the ACM Entertainer of the Year, Cody Johnson. It's Till You Can't on American Country Countdown. Cody's set to be a guest here on this show in the coming weeks, but backstage at the ACMs, after he won the Entertainer of the Year trophy, he was asked what it means to him.
1: Man, I go back to moments where I remember playing those gigs for very, very little money and knowing that it's not going to pay my house off, but ultimately people got to hear my music. And that's the thing is that, and then that shaped kind of in the future why I wrote certain songs, why I chose certain songs from certain songwriters to send that message to. If I have a platform that's going to reach this many people, I can send this message or this message. And I chose those songs that sent a brighter message to the world. And looking back at this moment, it's kind of surreal, to be honest with you. It's a little bit surreal. I haven't really let it soak in yet. For a cowboy, this is that gold buckle I've been chasing my whole life.
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5: ABC News, I'm Mike Dubosky. Iran now says it's closing the Strait of Hormuz after Israel once again struck targets in Lebanon today. Iranian officials say that's a violation of its memorandum of understanding with the U.S. Former Defense Department official and ABC News contributor Mick Mulroy.
6: That's not a good sign. One of the only benefits that we got out of this memorandum of understanding was that the strait would be open, at least for traffic to the levels of pre-conflict. They didn't actually acknowledge that they were going to give up sovereignty of the Strait of Hormuz, but at least it would get the flow of energy coming out of this area to the rest of the world, which was causing the biggest issue.
5: U.S. Central Command says Iran does not control the Strait of Hormuz. Mississippi now under a state of emergency. And that is why severe rain, hail, even the possibility of tornadoes sweeping across much of the central and southern U.S. today. This is ABC News.
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12: From the ACC O'Reilly Auto Parts Studio and rolling into hour number two, this is American Country Countdown. I'm Ryan Fox. In this hour, you've heard the expression, when life gives you lemons, you make lemonade, right? What if that lemonade came with a country superstar? Well, you got to hear this story coming up. Plus, more with our guest Ashley McBride here in the next 15 minutes. But first, back to the countdown with Hardy, Eric Church, Morgan Wallen, and Tim McGraw. This is MacArthur, American Country Countdown.
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13: My name's John MacArthur, and I work this dirt.

MacArthur, it's Hardy, Eric Church, Morgan Wallen, and Tim McGraw, number 22 on American Country Countdown. It's Ryan Fox, and it's something that you may see someone doing at a traffic light or maybe a coworker at the desk across from you. New study from the Journal of Clinical Psychology says 96% of adults pick their nose. Yeah. Well, how do they do it? Well, believe it or not, it gets detailed in this study. It says 80% use their fingers. Gross, I know. Folks are very forthcoming in revealing that half of those surveyed, too, pick their noses four or more times a day. Can you say TMI? Pass the tissues, please. Meanwhile, Blake Shelton has an ACC sure shot. Sure to join the countdown soon. This is Let Him In Anyway, American Country Countdown. Ain't it?

0: an incredible group of country's biggest stars all lining up single file from number 30 to number 1.
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0: Number 21.

John Morgan up to 21 on ACC. That's kid myself. It's Ryan. And our special guest this weekend on the show is Ashley McBride. And we wonder if Ashley could talk to her younger self, what would she say to her? We're going to ask her that question coming up. But first, I'm betting she would have to tell her younger self that she had a big number one hit with Carly Pearce. It's this one right here. Never wanted to be that girl. American Country Countdown. He helped me.

0: That one hit number one in May of 2022 here on American Country Countdown. Carly Pearce and our guest this weekend, Ashley McBride. It's Never Wanted to Be That Girl. It's Ryan Fox. Okay, Ashley, if your younger self from Arkansas could see you now, what do you think she would be most surprised about? The awards? All the hits?
1: I think the size of the audiences, bar me, is still going to look at a room and be like, okay, all right. And then look at the rooms that we play now, whether it's in a theater or an amphitheater or an arena, and be like, you're kidding. This is ours?
0: Right? What's maybe the most unglamorous thing about Ashley McBride that would surprise your fans? The most unglamorous thing?
1: Oh, I love to work outside, and I am, like, when I'm all glammed up, I love it. It's wonderful. Most of the time, I'm in a pair of, like, work jeans.
0: Yeah.
1: And work boots and a ball cap. And I usually have a bandana tied over my face because I'm allergic to the entire planet. But I love to use my chainsaw, and I love to build things. And so I'm just pretty much disgusting.
0: What have you built?
1: We've been working on fencing around where you drive in, like, there's a little, like, creek.
0: Yeah.
1: This sounds fancy. It's not fancy. And so sometimes those bridges aren't in the best state.
0: Sure.
1: Like, you can drive a tundra over it, but you kind of sit up a little straighter when you do. So I've been working on learning how to do bracing, things like that.
0: How often, Ashley, do you get recognized in public?
1: Yesterday, a lady pulled up next to me in the grocery store parking lot.
0: Yeah.
1: And she said, honey, you look just like Ashley McBride. And I said, I do. And I drive like her and I grocery shop like her. And she goes, oh my goodness.
0: Yeah.
1: So we had a great conversation. Most of the time around Nashville, nobody cares.
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3: 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Number 20.

Vincent Mason coming at number 20 on American Country Countdown. That is Wish You Well. It's Ryan and Big Stars Every Weekend joining us on American Country Countdown. And a little later in the show, this guy reveals a special connection to a country A-lister. But right now, Stephen Wilson Jr. sings Gary in AC.

Gary at Stephen Wilson Jr., an ACC extra on American Country Countdown. Here with Ryan. And imagine as a kid setting up a roadside lemonade stand, hoping to make a few bucks heading into the summer. Well, three little boys were doing this recently when they got the most unexpected surprise ever. You got to hear what happened and who it involved. Coming up after Luke Combs, who has our biggest mover of the week, our ACC Heat Seeker. Moving up six whole notches, this is BYU, American Country Countdown. Number

0: Our biggest mover of the week, our ACC Heat Seeker, number 19 on American Country Countdown, Luke Combs. It's Be By You. It's Ryan Fox next to you this last weekend of May 2026. And recently, in the town of Cleveland, Wisconsin, little boys William, Finley, and Luke, along with their dog Remy, set up shop running their own neighborhood lemonade stand. And they were working hard when all of a sudden, out of nowhere, on his way back from the golf course, one Luke Combs stopped in for some refreshment. You see, he was in town to play his big stadium show at Lambeau Field, home of the Green Bay Packers. And this is what the boys say happened next.
1: We didn't recognize him.
2: Yeah, we didn't recognize him at first.
3: He walked up, he wanted four bubblers, and then he tipped us like $120.
0: That's like $1 million when you're a kid. $120? Are you kidding me? And to be fair, Luke was not wearing his signature ball cap when he stopped by, so it's easy not to recognize him. I don't think I would. It looks so different. Well, way to go, boys. They made $300 for the day at the lemonade stand, and way to go, Luke Combs. Love this story.
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9: Partly cloudy, very warm and dry out there through your evening hours tonight. A few passing clouds, lows mid and upper 60s. For Sunday, partly sunny, very warm and humid, highs into the upper 80s. An isolated late shower or storm will pop up. Scattered showers and storms more likely. Monday, highs mid 80s. 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Exit 312 off I-75, 3 miles west toward Rome on Highway 53. And I'm Chief Meteorologist Patrick Kaur.
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0: profit with an ACC Sure Shot. That one is sure to join the countdown soon. Long live country on American Country Countdown. It's Ryan Fox and new year, new marriage, and new music. For this country leading lady, we are, of course, talking about Lainey Wilson, and she talks about that after the latest from George Burge and Luke Bryan. 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

0: Somewhere Over Laredo, an ACC extra from Lainey Wilson on American Country Countdown. I'm Ryan Fox. In the last couple weeks, Lainey Wilson has taken herself off the market, getting married to her fiance, Doc, and that new addition to her life has also inspired new music, which she says she's working on right now.
1: I have been working on some new music. We've just been locking it down, and I am so excited about some of the stuff that we have been working on. I feel like it's just like in my personal life right now, I feel like I'm kind of like turning the page into another chapter, and that's what this feels like.
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0: Bailey Zimmerman at number 17 on American Country Countdown at Chevy Silverado. I'm Ryan Fox, and if you're planning on going to Vegas anytime soon, the recent home of the ACM Awards, Zach Topp has some recommendations. What does he like to do when he's in Sin City? Zach will tell us after Ella Langley teams up with Morgan Wallen. Up two spots this weekend with I Can't Love You Anymore, American Country Countdown.
1: Number

0: Zach Top and an ACC number one, I Never Lie, on American Country Countdown. You got Ryan Fox. And when Zach is in Las Vegas, whether it's for the ACM Awards, which happened recently, or the NFR, or any other reason, is there a good chance you'll find him at the casinos?
1: I'm afraid so. Blackjack. I'll be sitting at a blackjack table for a lot longer than I should. Yeah, it's a bit of a problem. Not actually, but I love the game. It's so much fun. And I'll go through 6 hours like that and just look up and it's 4 a.m. and it's like, wow, maybe we should go to bed. But yeah, blackjack, mix in a little craps every now and then. I've only recently learned how to play craps, but if you got a big group or something, that's a fun way to spend some time. But yeah, you're likely to find me at a blackjack table.
2: Yeah, he's playing that numbers game. It's Ryan Fox on American Country Countdown.
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7: ABC News, I'm Mike Dabosky. Iran says it's once again closing the Strait of Hormuz in response to Israel's continued strikes in Lebanon. Meanwhile, Israel says Hezbollah strikes killed 5 of its IDF soldiers in the last 2 days. ABC News contributor and former Defense Department official Mick Mullen.

0: Elroy says Tehran may be delaying negotiations with this latest move.
1: They can wait us out and hope that they get another administration in the future that's more aligned with what they're willing to agree to, if anything, because they haven't even agreed to give up their enrichment program.
0: Right now, Special Envoy Steve Witkoff and Jared Kushner are in Switzerland awaiting the Iranian delegation. Vice President J.D. Vance is headed there now as well. American soccer fans are turning their attention to Los Angeles this Thursday, where Team USA will play a knockout round against Turkey. America notched its second World Cup win in Seattle last night, beating Australia. This is ABC News.
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6: 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And this hour, we talk Eric Church, we talk pizza, and Ashley McBride is back on the show to join us. So let's get back to the countdown. And Kane Brown, this is Woman, American Country Countdown.
3: Number

Brown holding steady at number 15 on American Country Countdown. That is Woman. It's Ryan Fox here with all the hits and the stars coast to coast and around the world. And you got to have friends, especially at work. In fact, people with three close friends at work were 46% more likely to be extremely satisfied with their jobs and 88% more likely to be satisfied with their lives. This is according to research based on more than 5 million interviews. Those with the best friend at the office also have fewer accidents and are more engaged with customers. A win-win. You know, I could be friends with Hudson Westbrook. Come on, who's with me? Painted You Pretty is an ACC Next track, new and now, on American Country Countdown.

0: Morgan Wallen and Post Malone. I Ain't Coming Back, number 14 on American Country Countdown. Here with Ryan Fox. And it's normally about this time of the countdown when my stomach starts rumbling a little bit, start getting a little hungry. And really, there's nothing better than pizza, right? You can eat it hot or cold in the morning or late at night. It's the perfect food. But what is the best when it comes to pizza in America? Hang on, we got the results in our ACC Inside America feature after this smash from Jimmy Buffett, Kenny Chesney, George Strait, Alan Jackson, Toby Keith, and Clint Black. Hey, good looking, what you got cooking in ACC Extra?
1: Hey!

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0: It's Ryan, and this weekend we're taking you inside pizza. According to a new report, the top five pizza chains in America are Marco's Pizza at number five. Number four, Little Caesars. Number three is Papa John's. Number two, coming in at 17%, is Domino's. And the number one pizza chain in America is Pizza Hut. Now, that said, 22% of those surveyed say they'd choose some other local or regional brand rather than any of the eight national brands suggested in the survey when they're looking for a pizza pie. And this is all according to our friends at foodandwine.com. So what's your go-to pizza joint? Sound off. Let me know. 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

0: One half of that collab, due to be a guest on our show soon, Corey Kent, along with Co Wetzel, number 13, Rocky Mountain Low, on American Country Countdown. It's Ryan Fox, and Co Wetzel recently revealed he is a big fan of yacht rock. Have you heard about this? He says, quote, "It just soothes the soul." I mean, he's not wrong. I'm guessing he'll be a big fan of Keith Urban's new album, Flow State, coming out next month. And by the way, Keith is on ACC Next Hour talking about that new project. Keep it close. But before that, we play the number 12 song in the land. It belongs to Chris Jansen, Me and a Beer. American Country Countdown.
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2: Prettiest girl I'd ever seen. Look at her, man, look at me.

Chris Jansen, number 12 on American Country Countdown. That is me and a beer. I'm Ryan Fox, and you never know who's going to be on the other end of the phone when it rings. For me, it's normally my mom calling not to check up on me, but on the grandkids. Figures. And for our guest this weekend, Ashley McBride, recently it was none other than this guy on the line. What did Ashley and Garth Brooks talk about? She'll tell us. After Garth, at his former ACC number one, two pina coladas. American Country Countdown.

0: number one back in May of 1998 here on American Country Countdown. Garth Brooks, Two Piña Coladas on ACC with Ryan. And we're getting to hang with Ashley McBride this weekend on the show.
1: I don't want a number you ain't gonna answer. Let's just stick to the one night standard.
0: All right, Ashley, we just played Garth with Two Piña Coladas, and I played that because I need clarification on this. I need confirmation. Did I hear this right? Are you opening for Garth next month at Hyde Park in London?
2: Oh, yeah. It was weird. It was like a little, it's like a green space that's really famous.
0: Nuts.
2: And I've just played Royal Albert Hall. And then like just on the heels of that, I get to play at Hyde Park. And for Garth to ask us to be with him is, I can't imagine very many higher compliments. Garth is who invited me to become a member of the Grand Ole Opry. He always finds a way to one-up himself, you know, where he's like, how about let's play in Hyde Park too?
0: Garth Brooks has kind of become a pivotal figure in your career, hasn't he, Ashley?
2: Yeah, at different times. In the very first time he called me and we spoke and we had a talk just like you and I are talking. And then I got off the phone and was like, this is my life. This is my life. I just got a phone call from an icon. There's moments like that all the time. What a magical thing we get to do.
0: Yeah.
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11: Partly cloudy, very warm and dry out there through your evening hours tonight. A few passing clouds, lows mid and upper 60s. For Sunday, partly sunny, very warm and humid, highs into the upper 80s. An isolated late shower or storm will pop up. Scattered showers and storms more likely. Monday, highs mid 80s. 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Exit 312 off I-75, 3 miles west toward Rome on Highway 53. And I'm Chief Meteorologist Patrick Hoare.
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0: Megan Maroney at number 11 on American Country Countdown. It's Beautiful Things. It's Ryan Fox with all the hits and the stars, coast to coast and around the world. And we are surrounded by beauty here in country music, both being beautiful in looks and having beautiful souls. And our friend Carly Pierce has both. And she's talking about the 12 hours that changed her life. That's in two songs. Don't go anywhere. Right now, though, the latest from Morgan Wallen kicking off the top 10. Don't we? American Country Countdown.
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0: A song to hit number one here at ACC back in June of 2020. Carly Pearce and Lee Bryce. Hope you're happy now on American Country Countdown. I'm Ryan Fox, and we have a special place in our hearts for Carly. Carly was my first ever guest to appear on ACC when I joined the show. And during a recent stop on the David Baino podcast, Carly got to talking about the 12 hours that changed her life. This was back when she was cleaning Airbnbs for a living. Check this out.
1: First of all, I want you to think about this. I'm an only child, and I convinced my dad to let me chase this dream. I move into a condo that my parents had to help me buy. I'm 25 cleaning Airbnbs while my friends are getting their first jobs out of college. And I'm like, uh-oh, this isn't good. And nobody's saying it because my parents had unwavering belief in me, but I knew my dad was thinking it. What is gonna happen? And I was feeling, being a driven person, like, oh God, is it not gonna happen? And I was cleaning an Airbnb and I had my radio going, my Pandora station of country whatever hits. And this song, because I had had a developmental record deal early in my journey in Nashville, and I had had some music that I was going to record, but I never got the opportunity to because my A&R person got let go from the label, so I was let go. And this song that I had had on hold for myself was being sung by another female artist. And it was this very weird moment where I'm cleaning toilets, quite literally, and I'm hearing this song that was actually gonna be my song, but I didn't get to. And I was like, how is this my life? And I think about that picture of the caveman that always goes mining. I had it on my fridge for years, and he's digging, digging, digging, and he walks away and he's this far from the diamond. And that's why I always encourage people, you never know how close you are to the diamond.
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Graylin James in an ACC Extra. It's Water to Wedding on American Country Countdown. It's Ryan Fox, and country music is about stories, but it's also about the friendships. And for Stephen Wilson Jr., one of his favorite friendships is with none other than Eric Church. We unravel that with Stephen after the song set number 9 this weekend on ACC. Turn His Truck Around, Jordan Davis, American Country Countdown. It's time.

0: Talladega.
1: An ACC number one from February of 2015. Eric Church, the Chief, and Talladega on American Country Countdown. I'm Ryan Fox, and Stephen Wilson Jr. may be a relative newcomer to the country scene, but that doesn't mean he hasn't made some special friendships so far, including with none other than Eric Church. So how'd those two link up?
2: Well, me and Eric met at Red Rocks for the first time, really. He was so kind and thoughtful and just awesome to have us open three nights at his residency at Red Rocks. So we got to do all three nights, and so that's where we met and kind of hit it off. And yeah, he seemed to like us enough to have us come do it again. And I was like, say when, anytime. And yeah, so we're really proud and honored to be on that stage again with him.
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1: ABC News, I'm Mike Dubosky. U.S. Central Command says the Strait of Hormuz remains open, despite the Iranian government earlier today ordering that waterway to be closed in response to Israeli attacks on Lebanon. ABC News contributor and former Defense Department official Mick Mulroy.
2: It also shows, unfortunately, that Iran believes it's in a very strong position. I mean, they were getting so many benefits from this MOU before they even got into detailed nuclear discussions. It's hard to believe that they would want to see this ruptured, but apparently they're willing to do that.
1: Those Israeli strikes killed more than a dozen people today, according to Lebanese authorities. Israel, meanwhile, says Hezbollah targeted its soldiers in recent days, killing five. One person was killed in a train collision in the UK last night.
3: Over 80 people were treated at hospital.
1: Chief Constable Lucy Dorsey there, who says an investigation into the cause of the crash is underway. This is ABC News.
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9: 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This final weekend of May, this is your connection to the biggest songs and the biggest stars. And this hour, can Cody Johnson go for 2 weeks in a row at number one with The Fall? We're about to find out. Plus, Keith Urban is breaking new details on his latest album. That's here in the next 15 minutes. Right now, though, Jason Aldean up two spots this weekend with Don't Tell On Me, American Country Countdown.
8: Number

0: Aldean working on yet another number one. It's at number 8 this weekend from Jason. Don't tell me. American Country Countdown. Ryan here, and we're up to an ACC next track. This is something new, and now the latest from none other than Russell Dickerson. Check it out. It's Worth Your Wild. 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
1: She

Last weekend's number one song, down to number 7 this weekend. What a run for Cody Johnson. It's The Ball on American Country Countdown. It's Ryan Box with the hits. And up next, Keith Urban with some new music and new details about his Yacht Rock project. Have you heard about this? I've seen him perform these songs firsthand, and I think, like with anything, Keith, you're going to love it. We jump into Flow State after KU and his ACC number one from October of 2015. John Cougar, John Deere, John 316, American Country Countdown.

0: Former ACC number one from 2015, Keith Urban, John Cougar, John Deere, John 316 on American Country Countdown. You got Ryan Fox, and I can't wait. Next month, June 12th, Keith Urban is back with a new album filled with old classics called Flow Sticks.
1: Summer breeze makes me feel fine. 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
0: It's an album chock full of yacht rock favorites like that one from Seals and Crofts, Summer Breeze. So what does the yacht rock genre mean to Keith?
2: It's really a genre that's been sort of created or criteriated or whatever you want to call it by some guys maybe in the 2000s or something that had a YouTube channel. 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They're not songs. They don't have to be songs about sailing and water and waves and all that nonsense. There's just a vibe about them that just fits really good. And so this record called Flow State came about.
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3: 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Number 6.

Josh Ross moving up a spot to number 6 this weekend on American Country Countdown. That's Hate How You Look. I'm Ryan Fox, and 32% of women do this. And when I learned what it was, I was shocked. I'm going to reveal what it is to you coming up after Miranda Lambert and an ACC number 1 from May of 2012. Over you, American Country Countdown. With

0: It was number one here on American Country Countdown 14 years ago this month. Over You, Miranda Lambert on American Country Countdown. And Ryan Fox said, according to Glamour magazine, 32% of women do this. What is it? Well, they say they keep a hidden stash of candy or food nearby. Do you do this? Of course, when I asked my wife about it, if it was true or not, she immediately changed the subject, which to me is admission of guilt. Just saying, it's got to be in that purse somewhere, right? Or while I try to figure that out, we disclose the top five songs in America. No secrets here. What American Country Countdown comes right back.
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8: Partly cloudy skies will continue through your nighttime hours. Overnight lows into the mid and upper 60s. For Sunday, partly sunny, very warm and humid for the afternoon highs into the upper 80s. An isolated late shower or storm possible with scattered showers and storms likely Monday highs mid 80s. 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

0: Alexander Kay, Straight for the Heart in ACC Extra on American Country Countdown. It's Ryan Fox. Thank you for spending part of your weekend with us. A big country music festival is happening this weekend. We got all the details where you can see some of your faves live after number 5 on ACC, Riley Green. It's Changed My Mind. American Country Countdown.
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0: Jelly Roll with a former ACC number one. Need a favor. American Country Countdown. It's Ryan Fox with all the hits and the stars coast to coast and around the world. And Jelly is part of a massive music festival this weekend, the Rock the Country Festival, featuring everyone from Kid Rock to Miranda Lambert to Josh Turner, happening in Bloomingdale, Georgia, which is just west of Savannah, if you aren't familiar. The Rock the Country Festival hits seven cities, too, throughout the summer and into the fall, with stops in South Dakota, Kentucky, Michigan, Florida, and New York State. RockTheCountry.com is the spot if you want to see big hits live. And meanwhile, this is the spot where you can hear big hits, including the top four songs in the land. But American Country Countdown comes right back.
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0: Still hanging around inside the top five this weekend at number four on American Country Countdown. Ella Langley, It's Choosing Texas, here with Ryan. So we know Ella isn't back in the top spot here this weekend. We also know that Cody Johnson isn't as well. We heard him back at number seven with The Fall. And it turns out Luke Combs, not back at number one this weekend either. His former number one, Sleepless in a Hotel Room, it's down one this weekend on American Country Countdown.
1: Number three.

0: Luke Combs, number 3 on this weekend's ACC at his sleepless in a hotel room. It's Ryan, and according to Forbes, up to 73% of Americans claim they get a better night's sleep when they're away, which is particularly interesting this time of year with so many people on the road, on vacation. Number one reason for better sleep? No honeydews, worries, or daily household chores. Personally, I struggle with finding a good pillow when on the road. Who's with me? I gotta bring my own pillow when I'm traveling. And while we're venting, another problem I have, finding good water pressure. Why is this such an issue? Can we get this fixed? Well, the good news is, no fixing is required with this weekend's countdown. And on the way, we unveil the top 2 songs in America when American Country Countdown returns next.
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0: Sometimes an artist finds themselves battling themselves when it comes to the top spot here on ACC. We've seen it with Morgan Wallen lately, a Jelly Roll, Luke Combs too, and yes, even Ella Langley. We just heard her with the number 4 song in the land with Choosing Texas, and now she sits just outside the number 1 spot with Be Her, American Country Countdown.
3: Number 2.

Ella Langley with another Bonafide smash on her hands with that one. Sitting at number two, it's Be Her on American Country Countdown. It's Ryan Fox. And now we have arrived to the number one song in America. And it's by an artist who's had a heck of a year so far here in 2026. He launched his world.

0: 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The new number one song in America on American Country Countdown belongs to Tucker Wetmore. 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

0: 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American Country Countdown is the longest running country countdown show in the USA. Broadcasting this week and every week from our ACC O'Reilly Auto Parts studio, the countdown was created by Casey Kasem, Dom Bastani, and Tom Rounds. ACC is a production of Westwood One. Special thanks to Chris Carson, Dingo O'Brien, Corey Linton, and Susan Stevens for helping us bring you the biggest hits and the biggest stars every weekend right here. A big thanks to our special guests this week, Zach Topp, Stephen Wilson Jr., Keith Urban, and Ashley McBride. And make sure you join us next week when more big stars will be dropping by, and we may just have a brand new number one song. Until then, this is Ryan Fox saying be safe, take care of each other, and we'll see you then.
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2: ABC News, I'm Dave Packer. Iran saying it's reclosed the Strait of Hormuz just days after the U.S.-Iran ceasefire deal. Iranian state TV says this is in response to Israel's continued strikes in Lebanon. J.D. Vance, part of the U.S. delegation heading to Geneva for talks with Iran on the tarmac.
3: It's going to be something we're just going to have to continuously manage to ensure that, you know, Israel and Lebanon are both safe and secure. That's fundamentally the goal of this, to make the whole region safe and secure.
2: Officials in the U.K. say a collision between two passenger trains north of London killed an operator and injured dozens of passengers. Nine people remain in critical condition. And one person killed when two freight trains collided on a railway bridge in Germany overnight. President Trump today said that the U.S. Park Police had arrested multiple people for vandalizing the Lincoln Memorial reflecting pool and pledged that work would begin immediately to repair the peeling paint. The pool turned green with algae days after it was refilled. This is ABC News.
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0: Shane Brown on Y'all Access, singing about a woman. It's Kelly Sutton coming to you from Nashville, Tennessee, on the show that gets you inside country music. And today, we are breaking down all the action from Sunday's ACM Awards in Vegas. I'm writing down all the winners, the biggest moments from the show, and of course, all of my chats with your favorite artist. Let's get started with the night's big winner. Ella Langley. She swept the ACM Awards, winning all seven trophies she was nominated for.
1: I keep wondering when this is going to feel like real life, and it yet has have done that. I'm just so grateful. I'm so grateful to be here, and I'm so grateful that I get to do what I love to do with the people that I love to do it with.
0: This song won both Single and Song of the Year. The ACM voters were definitely choosing Ella.

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Now, he had back-to-back nights at Lambeau Field in Wisconsin, so he was a little busy. But right now, he's hanging out with us on Y'all Access, singing about days like these.

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3: 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You've got Y'all Access with Kelly Sutton.
0: I

0: Russell Dickerson on Y'all Access. It's Kelly Sutton here. And as I've mentioned, I have so many conversations to share with you from our time out in Las Vegas at the ACM Awards. Now, I got a chance to chat with artists and friends on the red carpet before the awards show, but I also caught up with people at other events like the ACM Next Wave Country Beach Bash. That happened over at Mandalay Bay. Hudson Westbrook showed up, and he told me what he was loving about the ACM weekend.
1: Alrighty, so I think my favorite part would have to be, well, it's really hot outside. That's kind of like, but I get to wear shorts today, and I'm very excited. We're wearing shorts on stage. That's my favorite part about the ACM so far.
0: What's the playlist like when you're playing at a pool?
1: Oh, I think it's like, I think my playlist at the pool is very like Jack Johnson, John Mayer. But today it's going to be Hudson Westbrook, Tucker Wetmore, Vincent Mason, Emily Ann, Tyler Braden, all the people. So it's going to be fun.
0: His latest single is up next. This is Painted You Pretty.

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18: Partly cloudy skies will continue through your nighttime hours. Overnight lows into the mid and upper 60s. For Sunday, partly sunny, very warm and humid for the afternoon highs into the upper 80s. An isolated late shower or storm possible, with scattered showers and storms likely Monday, highs mid 80s. 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

0: headlined the Beach Bash out in Las Vegas last weekend, and he jumped right into the water with his guitar and waded through the fans. Keith Urban on the show that gets you inside country music, no matter where it's happening. There were so many big moments at the ACMs on Sunday, but a big one was when Tucker Wetmore took the stage for his first ever performance on the show. He did so as a first-time winner as well, taking home the new Male Artist of the Year award.
1: We got through it. I kind of blacked out, honestly, but it was a great time. Me and my guys, any excuse we get to get up on stage and play music, it's a good day.
0: Tucker's mom has been a big part of his journey, including introducing his performance on the ACM stage. You know, backstage, she talked about getting to hobnob with celebrities.
1: I mean, she met Shania Twain.
2: That was pretty big.
1: Presented with her, and so that was pretty cool. I know that was pretty big for her, but yeah, who else?
2: Miranda, Ella, Lainey. Yes. Yep. I mean, TR and Jordan were, you know, at the table with us. It's just all the good ones are just, they've all been embracing him so well too, and it's just nice to see.
0: Here's his latest hit right now on Y'all Access. It's Brunette.

Tucker Wetmore looking for a brunette on Y'all Access. Well, I didn't listen because guess what? I have an incredibly talented blonde artist coming up next. I'm talking about Ashley Cook. She was also out in Las Vegas last weekend to perform at the ACM Next Wave Country Beach Bash. It was at Mandalay Bay on Saturday, and it was so good to see her. As usual, I'm loving this song from her. Here's The Hell You Are on Y'all Access. You

0: Ashley Cook on the show that gets you inside country music. You know, one guy that we didn't see at the ACMs in Vegas, Morgan Wallen. I mean, he's been pretty open about the fact that he's not really an award show guy. As for what's next on Morgan's agenda, well, he's back on his Still the Problem tour, May 29th and 30th in Denver. He's pouring a glass of U-Proof whiskey right now on Y'all Access.
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Lynch and Jelly Roll on Y'all Access with me, Kelly Sutton. We are looking back on the whirlwind weekend that was the ACM Awards. So one unique thing about the award show, the most nominated artist actually wasn't there. That was Megan Maroney, who picked up a total of 9 nominations. But she had a really good reason for her absence. The award show happened to fall on the same weekend as a wedding that she was the maid of honor in. And that wedding was out of the country, so there was no way to even pop over to Vegas on Sunday night. I'm sure it was hard to miss, but the happiest day of your best friend's life takes priority.

0: Did you see his jacket at the ACM Awards? Zach Taub had on a vintage George Strait denim jacket, and I really loved it.
1: Drummer of mine that played for me a few years ago gave me this. He'd had it for a little while and hadn't worn it much, and so he's like, man, I feel like you'll enjoy this, and I sure have. It's been a second since I've worn it. It's a little warm to be wearing it, but it's worth the suffering, I think.
0: I mean, he's got to be done with it now, right? Zach, feel free to send that over to the studio. I'll put it to good use. You've got y'all access to last weekend's ACM Awards right here. I'm Kelly Sutton, and I have more scoop on the awards and conversations with artists coming up on the show. Jackson Dean is with us now. He's headed down to Gulf Coast Jam in Panama City next weekend. Here he is with Make Me a Liar on Y'all Access.
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9: ABC News, I'm Dave Packard. Vice President J.D. Vance on his way to Switzerland to join the U.S. delegation continuing talks with the Iranians. This comes as Iran says it's shut down the Strait of Hormuz again because of Israel's actions in Lebanon. ABC News contributor and former senior Pentagon official Mick Mulroy says the Iranians clearly believe they have the upper hand over the U.S.
10: They're getting most of the benefits that we never thought that we would concede to by any administration before we even get into the nuclear discussions.
9: But this latest closure not yet slowing the drop in fuel prices. The national average for a price of diesel gallon dropping below $5, first time since March, that according to Gas Buddy. Mississippi under a state of emergency right now. This is due to severe storms. 100 water rescues so far. Thousands remain without power. Large fire almost completely destroyed a luxury resort in the Dominican Republic Friday, forcing the evacuation of almost 1,700 tourists. This is ABC News.
11: Joe Fallon did something smart. He saved hundreds.